0: absolutely. It certainly will be fun. Coming up next here on Amber and Ian, Adam Kaufman filling in for Ian tonight. We're going to continue with your phone calls. Eric, Brad, thank you for being so patient for me. 888-SAY-ESPN. What are your best sports memories with your dad as we head towards Father's Day on Sunday? 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

0: ones where you can see the ball hit the green and it just rolled right into the pin. It was so cool, and I'll never forget it. It was really special.
1: That is awesome. A hole in one. Have you ever hit a hole in one in your life, Adam? Are you a golfer?
2: I'm not. I've only golfed like 2-3 times in my entire life. I feel like, you know, if you're raised on golf, my parents didn't, you know, they're not big outdoorsy people. When I say that, I mean like outdoor activity, like golf or skiing, snowboarding, whatever. So I didn't grow up on golfing. Big mini golfer. I mean,
1: wow.
2: Crazy.
1: Okay.
2: Crazy
1: you can
2: good.
1: Tear up a
2: crazy
1: mini golf
2: good,
1: course.
2: Yeah. Crazy good putt putt. Watch out, clown's face and, you know, wheel back, you know, the windmill and all that stuff. I'll take that to town. But no, I can't imagine the feeling of a hole in one that I wish.
1: Have you had a hole in one in putt putt?
2: Every time you golf, what are you serious?
1: I'm so bad at putt putt. I'm better at actual golf than putt. I don't know what it is. I'm terrible at putt putt.
2: You just can't handle like the moguls around when you're trying to.
1: Gets me. That clown freaks me out. I don't know what it is.
2: You got to keep getting out there.
1: Yeah, I got to keep trying. I'll practice.
2: Stay on the links. Stay on the miniature links.
1: Keep going
2: forward.
1: We're going to keep going on the phone line as well. 888-ESPN. Brad is calling us from Iowa. Hey, Brad, thanks for your patience. What's your favorite sports memory with Dad?
3: So my dad took me to the Pekin, Illinois Country Club, and I remember him taking me in the locker room, and all the men were dressed real nice and loud conversation and laughter. And I remember the sound of the clickety-clack of the metal spikes on the concrete floor. Clickety-clack, clack, clack, clack, clack. And then I was 5 years old. 2 months later, he would drop dead in front of me of a heart attack.
1: Oh, goodness.
3: And now I've retired after 30 years in California, came back to Iowa, and I play at Waveland Golf Course, the oldest course west of the Mississippi, the oldest public course. And my dad played there consistently from 1928 to 1932 when he was at pharmaceutical school at Drake University.
1: Wow.
3: And so I get to walk the course where he walked all that time ago.
1: That is so cool. Heck of a story there, Brad. The fact that you still remember the sounds from when you were 5 years old of that moment and that memory with Pops. A short time, but obviously an impactful time that you had there with your dad. That's a really cool story as we head into Father's Day on Sunday coming up.
2: How are your memories as a five-year-old?
1: Not nearly as good as his, I don't
2: think. Not vivid.
1: Not that vivid. I mean, every once in a while,
2: anything from that age. I think it, you know, it's your brain plays games with you. Like, do you actually remember it?
1: Or right.
2: Have you seen the same photo
1: yes.
2: so many times that you can envision yourself in real life experiencing it? I don't think I have any memories as a five-year-old. Not real memories.
1: Right. Real memories are hard as a five-year-old. Now, would you have the memories of then immediately after you suffered a really traumatic situation
2: sure.
1: like that call or,
2: totally
1: you know,
2: different
1: then that's
2: yeah.
1: totally different because then I think
2: totally
1: that
2: different.
1: Becomes a core memory and then it's a whole different thing from a psychological perspective. 888-ESPN. Bailey is calling us from Missouri. Hey Bailey, thanks for the call. What's your memory?
4: My dad passed away in February and I just always remember him absolutely not liking Chris Collinsworth and turning down the Super Bowls or any game that he would, talk about. And it was just always my favorite, just sitting there in silence, afraid to talk.
1: That's an amazing sports
2: it's not
1: memory.
2: Not where I thought that was going.
1: Not where I thought it was going that, either. I mean, it's like touching, you know, I just lost my father. And then it's like,
2: yeah.
1: I'll never forget how much he hated that Chris Collinsworth that
2: took,
1: what he would call
2: a that game. That took a Chris Collinsworth wheel into the shot kind of turn on us.
1: Oh, man, I love that sports. They're the best. 888-ESPN. Sheldon is calling us from Missouri. Hey, Sheldon, thanks for the call. What is your memory?
5: My memory that I have with my dad is actually kind of the opposite of what everybody else has been going through. So I'm a big Cardinals fan, being from St. Louis. So during the 2011 World Series, Game 6, you know,
1: oh, Sheldon. We lost you, Sheldon.
2: What a tease, though.
1: That cell service in Missouri is not holding up for us. Multiple Missouri calls in a row. Sheldon, give us a call back if you reach a destination with a stronger signal there for you. 888-SAY-ESPN. If you want to chime into the show here on Amber and Ian, Adam Kaufman is here. He's filling in for Ian tonight. Adam M. Kaufman is how you find him. K-A-U-F-M-A-N. 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You can find me at Amber W Sports. Dean is calling us from Colorado. Hey, Dean, thanks for the call. What's your memory?
6: Hey, my memory is it's not of me, but I took my daughter out twice for nine holes golfing when she was 9 and when she was 12, and she hit two holes in ones.
1: What?
6: Wow. It meant more to me than it did to her, but I still have the golf balls, and she's like, golf, golf, golf, golf, golf. But,
1: Is she on anyway, the LPGA tour now?
6: No, she's a runner. She's going to Boston College to run. She's an elite runner, but awesome. the girls decided to run instead of golf. So I have one hole in one in my whole life when I was a teenager, and she has two. So she thinks it's easy, but.
1: Yeah, it's anyway, easy. And she gave it up. It was too easy for her. Thanks for the call, Dean. We appreciate it. It was too easy. So she gave it up. Her golf career was over before it even started. Sheldon called us back. Sheldon's back. Hey, Sheldon, do you have better cell service? Go ahead.
5: I hope so, if you guys can hear me.
1: Yes.
2: Gotcha.
5: Okay, cool. So basically, my dad, I'm a huge Cardinals fan in St. Louis, but my dad is a huge anti-Cardinals fan. So basically anybody that they're going against. So in the 2011 World Series, Game 6, he's hooting and hollering and jumping up and down and making a big spectacle that we're going to lose. David Freese triple happens. He then restarts with the Hamilton home run in the top 12. Then we tie it back up, and seeing his face and David Freese at the walk-off is one of my favorite memories of my dad in sports, because I wouldn't trade that for the world.
1: That's amazing. Sheldon went a different direction than most people. Most people were like, oh, me and my dad, we got to celebrate the championship together. He's like, I won because my Cardinals won and Pops was wrong. That's amazing. Coming up next here on Amber and Ian. We'll stick with this. We'll get to your calls. 888-SAY-ESPN. And are you a believer in the men's U.S. national team moving forward in the World Cup?
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16: ABC News, I'm Dave Packer. A U.S. official says Special Envoy Steve Witkoff is en route to Switzerland, where Jared Kushner is expected to join him.
17: Vice President J.D. Vance was expected to be in Switzerland to kick off the next phase of talks to determine the future of Iran's nuclear program. But before he could leave, Iran postponing because Israel was still trading attacks with Hezbollah in Lebanon.
16: ABC's Mary Bruce. There are flood watches across the south in the aftermath of Tropical Storm Arthur. At least one person reported dead after a large fire broke out at a Dominican Republic resort. Many firefighters still on the scene and many injuries. One person dead, more than 90 injured after two passenger trains collided in England north of London today. An investigation is underway. President Trump today unveiled the new Air Force One, a formerly Qatari-owned jumbo jet that has been converted into the official U.S. presidential aircraft. Trump says the plane will go to his presidential library once he leaves office. This is ABC News.
18: Here's your Storm Team 20 forecast. Mainly cloudy skies expected tonight with a slight chance for showers. Lows level off around 64. Westerly winds around 5 miles per hour. Slight chance for showers tomorrow. Highs level off around 84. Sunshine mixed with clouds at times. Partly cloudy tomorrow night. Slight chance of thunderstorms. Lows around 64. I'm meteorologist Laura Lockwood on Sports Radio 92.3 FM and 1450 AM. Currently, it's 75 degrees.
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0: lot of money, you know. So I've been to a lot of huge games on my father's dime. I mean, we'd take like a 10-year-old kid or, you know, a young guy. I was at the 74-75 Flyers Stanley Cup games, Section 60, up in the Spectrum. Guys are smoking cigarettes, you know what I mean? Like, and then, you know, the point is that Pops used to always take me to games, and later in life when I told him about, you know, what, and he goes, yeah, because you were so easy. That you were the best, you know, best company. So anyways, happy Father's Day to everybody.
1: That's awesome. That's awesome, Andy. Mm. Thanks for sharing that. Yeah, you were like his built-in friend to go to games with. Like, yeah. That's why I wanted sons.
2: Who doesn't want that?
1: You know, I love that I have sons. Not that you can't do it with daughters as well, but I love just hanging out with my oldest now because he'll actually watch sports with me. You know, now that when he got like 6, 7, he could actually pay attention and would actually lay in bed with me at night and watch basketball. And those moments are just so cool. You have like this little built-in friend to watch sports with when you have kids.
3: It's the best. And they, you know, obviously whatever they latch onto, but in the case of sports, they just become obsessed, you know, little junkies for it. It's, I mean, my oldest will now, he would get irate with me when I'd tell him, you know, it's bedtime, like you got school tomorrow. It's, right. And I'm not putting the kid to bed. He's 13. I'm not putting him to bed at 8:30 at night. You know, it might be 10:30. It could be 11 o'clock. It's right. Like, you got an exam tomorrow. You got to go to bed. And this was turning borderline confrontational because there's a game on, doesn't matter who's playing. He wants to see the end of it. Mm-hmm. He's invested. And he's like, I said, all right, listen, I'm going to get you a radio for your bedroom. And you can at least fall asleep listening to the game.
1: Yeah.
3: But you're in bed and you're not watching it and distracted. And that was a game changer. That was huge.
1: For me, it's funny because you mentioned the radio thing there, because now, of course, you're raising your son to be a sports radio host one day. But for me, I shared earlier in the show how, and although sports radio may not be around, but
3: he'll be a content creator.
1: There you go, content creator. So for me, I shared earlier in the show how my connection to sports really began and stemmed from my father and Gators football, mm-hmm. and going to every Gators football game since the time I was a baby with my dad. And our lives when I was a kid, it just revolved around Gators football together. And my dad would always, he was one of those people that when he was in the stands, he would have on the AM radio headphones.
3: Oh, he had little earbuds in.
1: Yes, and he listens to the game on sports radio. He listens to the call of the game while watching the game. And then we would listen to, of course, the pre and the post game show and everything as we're driving back and forth from these games. And I think that it's not just why I ended up in sports, but frankly, probably also why I quite literally ended up in sports radio, because it was largely the noise of my childhood that I was listening to.
3: What's funny about that, you know, Jason Bateman, the actor who everybody knows, he's in a million things, has a podcast, all of that. He has told the story. He's a huge Dodgers fan and I think goes to a lot of games, and he will go to games and be sitting front row or wherever he's sitting, but he's listening to the radio in one ear. He's got, you know, the ear pods or whatever, and he's listening to the radio broadcast in one ear, and then the other is exposed for whoever he's there with and ambient sound and all of that. But still, like, all these years, it seems like such a foreign concept probably to younger people today, but he is still going to games and listening to them while he's there.
1: And because there's a delay, so if you're there for the live action, I love listening to games on the radio, and I particularly love radio call. Obviously, I'm a radio nerd anyways, but I listened this season because I was traveling for ESPN, because I host a college football show for us here at ESPN Radio, and so I was traveling to all these games, and a lot of the times amongst my travels, the only way that I could hear the Gators game, because I'd be traveling back or in a car or whatever, would be I'm listening to the radio broadcast. So most of the Gators games, because I'm a diehard Gator, obviously, most of the Gators games I heard this season were the radio call. I love it. Shout out to Sean Kelly. 888-SAY-ESPN. Matt is calling us from Florida. Hey, Matt, what's your memory?
4: Well, I'm originally from Akron, Ohio. So, you know, me and my dad and our family, we were all huge homers, you know, and just one of our best memories was one time, bottom of the ninth, they walked Carlos Baerga to get to Albert Bell. He had struck out 10 times in a row against Lee Smith, and he hit a grand slam. And just, we were in standing room only. We're standing there behind home plate when they used to let you do that. And, man, it was just one of the greatest feelings.
1: That's just awesome.
4: Like, place just erupted. It was, like, during when they had, like, the 450 consecutive sellouts and stuff. It was just a great memory.
1: That's cool, Matt. Thank you so much for sharing. I'm going to try to roll through these quick. We're up against it. Patrick is calling us from California. Hey, Patrick, be quick. What's your memory?
2: Yeah, so I grew up watching the Dodgers with my dad, and in September of 2016, we had the privilege of going to Vin Scully's last home broadcast.
1: Oh, that's
2: and so that was a really great memory.
1: Yeah, legendary stuff. Thanks, Patrick.
3: Yeah, the guy.
1: Let's get Will in here. Will, thanks for the call. You got about 30 seconds. What's your memory?
5: I'll keep it quick. My dad's been passed for 10 years now, but growing up, we would always watch college football. So when after I graduated college, moved 2,000 miles away from home, every fall we would be on the phone incessantly watching football live, every red zone opportunity, every tense moment, and those are going to be memories
1: That's
5: I cherish.
1: Awesome.
5: Thank you for
1: awesome.
5: The call.
3: So great.
1: Yeah, still, even when he was gone, even when he had moved away, still spending that time together. That's really
3: amazing.
1: Sweet. Oh my gosh. I mean, to this day, my dad's still alive. He's 86. And to this day, when he comes over and watches sports with me, it's some of my favorite things, Adam.
3: Absolutely.
1: Happy Father's Day to you.
3: Thank you. And to your husband.
1: Yes.
3: And your dad.
1: Yes. Enjoy it on Sunday. You have deserved it. We're rolling along here on ESPN Radio. Game Night's headed your way next.
6: 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It's Q Myers from Game Night here on ESPN Radio. 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
19: ABC News, I'm Dave Packer. Life-threatening flooding reports across the South stretching from Florida to Texas. All this after Tropical Storm Arthur tore through.
20: Areas of Georgia are also underneath that significant risk. 2 to 3 more inches of rainfall, 6 inches possible, or rather the rates are about 2 to 3 inches of rainfall per hour and 6 inches possible to the already 12 or more inches we've received in some places. Other areas in some spots, over 20 inches of rainfall.
19: ABC meteorologist Leslie Lopez. Israel's Friday attacks on Hezbollah in Lebanon threatening the peace talks in Switzerland between Iran and the U.S. Iran wants to see those attacks stop, but Israel's not a party to the deal. A manhunt tonight in Missouri. The FBI is looking for Oscar Sanchez Munoz, a 22-year-old man they say shot multiple people along two interstates, leaving one person killed, four others injured. The FBI now offering a $25,000 reward for information that leads to the suspect's arrest or conviction. This is ABC News.
21: Here's your Storm Team 20 forecast. Mainly cloudy tonight, with a slight chance of rain showers. Lows dip down to about 64. Westerly winds around 5 miles per hour. A blend of clouds and sun tomorrow. Slight chance for showers. High temperatures reach up to 84. Slight chance for storms tomorrow night. Lows dip down to about 64. Partly cloudy skies. I'm meteorologist Ulua Lockwood on Sports Radio 92.3 FM and 1450 AM. Right now, 73.
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0: choose him because he's $33 million in salary cap. Khalil Ware is somebody I don't think they really liked in the rotation. Why, I have no idea. He would probably be gone. Okay. Most likely, Jaime Jaquez Jr. is going to be in the mix. And then from what I've heard, one of the two other young guys, either Pelle Larsson or Kasparis Jakusionis, will be the guys that are gone. And then some picks, whatever the picks end up being, this year's first, and some others. So the Heat would look like Bam Adebayo, Giannis Antetokounmpo, Andrew Wiggins has a $30 million player option, which he would probably opt into, so you'd have him. You'll have Davion Mitchell at point guard, and then they're probably going to bring back in some form or fashion, why am I losing? My guy, Norman Powell, would be the other one they bring in. Now what do you have to do? You got to find cheap shooters. Because you're going to be, with Davion Mitchell, Giannis Antetokounmpo, and Bam Adebayo, throw in Andrew Wiggins, you're going to be a defensive wizard. Like, your team's going to be great on the defensive side, but you quite frankly don't have anybody to shoot the ball, so you're going to have to find cheap shooters probably to put around some of those guys.
1: Yeah, that's my concern right there. I mean, yeah, you're right. They'll get after it defensively, there's no doubt, but are they going to be able to find those shooters? Are they going to be able to find them on the cheap? Are they going to have a bench, or are they going to make a call to you and me? It's like, hey, man, you guys got a couple minutes? You guys got a couple minutes that you can come in at the end of the quarter or whatever?
0: The answer's no.
1: Yeah, I was about to say, and the answer is hell no.
0: Right.
1: Not at all. But seriously, I mean, we've seen some of these teams be put together, and they have really good top-end talent, but then they don't have enough to be able to sustain it throughout the course of a game, a year, and more importantly, the postseason.
0: Yeah, and I think when it comes to Miami, and, you know, full disclosure, I am a Heat fan, so I follow them a whole lot.
1: Right.
0: They've been looking for a superstar since Jimmy Butler a couple of years ago decided he didn't want to play there any longer. Bam is a really good number two.
1: Yeah.
0: He's not a number one player. Tyler Hero's probably a really good number two or number three. He's not been a number one player. And since Jimmy's been gone, they haven't had that number one player. They've tried. They tried to get Kevin Durant. Mm-hmm. They've tried about three times to get Giannis Antetokounmpo. They've tried to go out and get other lead dogs. Damian Lillard was the one that blew up in their face when Jimmy was still there. And I think Pat Riley and Alonzo Mourning and all of the guys in that front office really want one more time to have a superstar down there, because that fan base is starting to get sick and tired of being the 9 and the 10 seed. And you know as well as I do, you live in an event town in Vegas.
1: Yep.
0: Miami's an event town.
1: Yep.
0: If the Heat are not a marquee event, people are going to stop going to the games.
1: Right. No, you're right. You're not wrong. And you're right. I'm in an event town. And if they're not a really good program, really good team, if there's not really good teams out here, they'll find other things to do. They'll do the same thing in Miami. I still recall the Heat fans leaving the arena and then all of a sudden the Heat coming back and them trying to get back in the arena, right? They're trying to make a beeline to the club if things aren't going right. How badly, I'm glad you brought up Alonzo Mourning and Pat Riley, how badly or desperately does Pat Riley need to hit and get this and land Giannis?
0: I think he needs to, because if you think about it, Jimmy was the last big piece they brought in. That was 2019. He really is living off, and granted, he put together the big three with Bosh and Wade and LeBron. Right. That was 2010. That's 16 years ago.
1: Well, and everyone's blaming him for running LeBron off, too.
0: Right.
1: Right? He ran LeBron off, and most people, at least what I hear from the distance, is, he hasn't, the name Pat Riley's fantastic, but he's not really putting teams together like he was back in the day.
0: No, and a lot of it has to do, Q, they used to thrive off free agency. You get guys that are free agents, they come down to Miami, they woo you, they take you to Joe Stone Crab, they walk you around and you see some nice-looking women everywhere, and it's an enticement to come there. But since the NBA changed maybe 4 or 5 years ago, he hasn't been able to acquire that talent. Part of it, they've overvalued some of their young pieces. There was rumors that they were unwilling to put players in the Damian Lillard trade, and that's why Portland went ahead and took the different offer and shipped them off to Milwaukee when they did. He can't overvalue anybody at this point. They've said, and this is what I've read, the only player that's not on the table is Bam Adebayo.
1: Right.
0: Everybody else is out there. And I think to your question, Pat Riley and Alonzo Mourning have to make a move now to make them a relevant franchise again. If they miss again, they were the 10 seed.
1: Yeah.
0: They lost to Charlotte in the play-in round. That can't happen in South Florida.
1: No, it can't and it shouldn't, right? I mean, they're too good of a team. I believe that Heat culture is real, but now that Heat culture sounds like it's just a phrase.
0: It is.
1: Right? Like, I'm here in Las Vegas, and the Raiders, they say, just win, baby, a commitment to excellence. It's literally a T-shirt slogan.
0: And that's all it is in Miami. And especially when they put it on the court a couple of years ago.
1: Yeah.
0: And you're playing in the play-in round. It comes shallow.
1: Right.
0: Add to that even further, their biggest rival just won the NBA title.
1: Yes. Yes. I'm sure everyone was thrilled to see the New York Knicks hoist the Larry O after 53 seasons. I'm sure that went over really well with the fine folks there in Miami. But, yeah, I mean, look, I'm just ready for this thing to be over. Yep. I want them to make a decision sooner rather than later. Right? I mean, get what you can get. It feels like that Milwaukee's trying to get as much as possible, and they may be trying to overshoot their shot, right? I mean, they might just have to settle a little bit because he does have an injury history. That's something else to be concerned about. So at some point, man, they got to make a move or say, you know what, we're not going to make a move. He's John Michaels. I'm Q Myers. Coming up next, do you run it back? It's Game Night on ESPN Radio.
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13: ABC News, I'm Dave Packer. We're hearing from a U.S. official that the Trump administration's special envoy, Steve Witkoff, is headed to Switzerland, where Jared Kushner is expected to join him. This is talks between the U.S. and Iran, originally set to begin Friday, were postponed. Iran wants to see Israel's attacks on Hezbollah stop. President Trump unveiling the new Air Force One, a $400 million 747 gifted to him by the government of Qatar.
14: The quality of woods, the quality of the materials, The quality of the engines, these engines are the finest, they're the best in the world. Nothing like it.
13: The FBI said it's offering a reward of up to $25,000 for information leading to the arrest and conviction of the 22-year-old suspect in a string of shootings in Kansas City, Missouri, including five shootings Tuesday and a shooting at a car days earlier in Kansas. Millions across the South on alert for flash flood emergencies after the remnants of Tropical Storm Arthur. This is ABC News.
15: Here's your Storm Team 20 forecast. Slight chance for showers tonight. Otherwise, cloudy skies expected. Lows dip down to about 64. Winds out of the west around 5 miles per hour. A blend of clouds and sun tomorrow. Slight chance for showers. Daytime highs approaching 84. Slight chance for storms tomorrow night. Lows level off around 64. I'm meteorologist Laura Lockwood on Sports Radio 92.3 FM and 1450 AM. Currently, it's 70 degrees.
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6: Brennan Soresby plans to apply for the NFL supplemental draft after he had been ruled ineligible by the NCAA for placing more than 9,000 bets.
7: I am sure there's going to be some team that said, hey, good person, terrible mistake. 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
8: It's a big deal, especially for teams who have multiple draft picks in the first round next year. 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
10: Will they or won't they take Brennan Soresby in the NFL supplemental draft? And if they do, what are they willing to give up? 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He's John Michaels. I'm Q Myers. Checking out some World Cup action real quick. We'll get into all things Brennan Soresby in a hot second. Turkey and Paraguay. Right now, Paraguay is up 1-0 over Turkey, and that is in the 35th minute, but some extra time. So as I'm watching this, and I'm trying to be as World Cup smart as possible, and that's, I know it takes a lot for me to do this. I see a guy go down like he just brutally just got injured so bad, right? Like he just, I don't know, like he's never coming back. Then all of a sudden, after he rolls around on the ground for a while, he bounces back up, and I'm thinking he's going to have to leave the game because he's so hurt, his ankle's so hurt, there's no way he's going to be able to play. And then all of a sudden, he's fine.
11: Right.
10: And now, Malibu, what just happened now?
12: Red card. I think in the scuffle that happened, all that stuff, somebody like threw a punch or something. Oh. Either way, Paraguay down to 10 players now, despite being up 1-0.
10: Ooh, so that's...
12: That's actually very big.
10: It's very big, and it's also very big for Team USA, because Team USA wants Paraguay to win, right?
12: Oh, yeah. If Paraguay wins or a draw, then we win the group and advance with the win.
10: Okay. All right. So we're paying attention to it. Again, it's in extra time right now in the first half. Paraguay is up 1-0, but it looks like it's just going to half now. Okay, it's going to half. All right, man. I'm trying to learn.
12: You're getting there. We're proud of you.
10: Yeah, sounds good. It wasn't even going to half. They were just going to the locker room. So, see, I'm all over the place with this World Cup, but we're trying to get there. We're trying to give the people what they want, a little bit of information, see, basically, if the USA is going to win their group or not. That's what we really care about. That's the truth of it, and that's why this is such an important match that's going on right now. But let's get into Brennan Soresby, and we know that, you know, he was supposed to be the quarterback at Texas Tech. We know he's not going to be the quarterback at Texas Tech. His college career is over. He's going to the NFL supplemental draft. To me, this just seemed like it's such a big deal, especially for the reason why he's going to the supplemental draft, sports betting on his own team. But, John, it seems like there's so many people that are saying, hey, you know, he was a kid. Kids make mistakes. And they're letting it go. And I feel like it's got to be because he's the quarterback.
11: Right.
10: Maybe it's just that's how they feel.
11: It's just a change because you would, in

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0: comes Carey. Braxton Fulford. A two-run pinch double. And the Rockies grab the lead back. It's 4-3.
1: Number four.
2: In Houston, the Astros beat the Guardians, and Jose Altuve's three-run home run in the sixth put them up. 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
3: First pitch by Festa, and Altuve rips it down the left field line. Ball is hooking. If it stays fair, it's trouble, and it's fair. It's just over the wall. A go-ahead three-run homer. Jose Altuve gives the Astros the lead, 5-3.
1: Number three.
2: A matchup of first-place teams in Atlanta, and the Braves pull it out on a Mike Yastrzemski home run in the seventh. That was a big reason why on 680 The Fan.
4: Mike Yastrzemski swings, and it's a fly ball high in the air, deep right field, flying back to the chop house. That is gone! A big swing by Yaz, and the Braves have a 3-1 lead in the seventh.
1: Number two.
2: Wyatt Lanford gave the Rangers a two-run lead going into the ninth against the Padres. 105.3 The Fan with the call.
5: Blake Hunt is in to catch. First pitch lifted by Wyatt deep out of the left center field. This one is sailing out of here into the second deck. First pitch home run here in the eighth for Wyatt Lankford. He makes it a two-run ball game again. 9-7 Texas.
1: Number one.
2: The Cubs crushed the Blue Jays in Chicago. And Carson Kelly's grand slam got them off to that great start they needed. The Cubs Radio Network has the call.
6: The pitch. Kelly swings, throws one deep in the air. Left field. Is it going to stay fair? Yes, gone. Grand slam, Carson Kelly. And it's a big first inning for the Cubs. They're now up 6-0 over the Blue Jays here in the first.
2: Great way to transition into the weekend with some exciting plays throughout Friday. As we continue to highlight the biggest story, of course, the United States on to the round of 32. Winners of Group D, still one more game in the group stage. Casey Keller, part of our ESPN soccer crew. One of the big notables from the game, Christian Pulisic did not play. The decision to not play him turned out to be a good one.
7: Yeah, I mean, it worked, but obviously we saw how dynamic Christian can be and what he can do on that left-hand side when he's fit. And so I think really Pochettino and the staff must have just felt that he needed a little more time to get back to the percentage that he needs to be at to be as productive as he can be on the pitch. And I think they also felt that against Australia, they could get the job done without him, and they did. But obviously going forward, a fit Christian and the Christian that we saw in that first half against Paraguay will be crucial.
2: A chance for a memorable summer for fans of United States soccer. Well, that wraps up this edition of SportsCenter All Night. Our thank yous to our producer, Stephen Risser. Our technical director is Alex Suhiro. My name is Chris Lewis. 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

0: fly it deep out of the left center field. This one is sailing out of here into the second deck. First pitch home run here in the eighth for Wyatt Langford. He makes it a two-run ball game again. 9-7 Texas.
1: Number one.
2: The Cubs crush the Blue Jays in Chicago. And Carson Kelly's grand slam got them off to that great start they needed. The Cubs Radio Network has the call.
3: The pitch. Kelly swings, throws one deep in the air. Left field. Is it going to stay fair? Yes, gone. Grand slam, Carson Kelly. And it's a big first inning for the Cubs. They're now up 6-0 over the Blue Jays here in the first.
2: Great way to transition into the weekend with some exciting plays throughout Friday. As we continue to highlight the biggest story, of course, the United States on to the round of 32. Winners of Group D, still one more game in the group stage. Casey Keller, part of our ESPN soccer crew. One of the big notables from the game, Christian Pulisic did not play. The decision to not play him turned out to be a good one.
4: Yeah, I mean, it worked, but obviously we saw how dynamic Christian can be and what he can do on that left-hand side when he's fit. And so I think really Pochettino and the staff must have just felt that he needed a little more time to get back to the percentage that he needs to be at to be as productive as he can be on the pitch. And I think they also felt that against Australia, they could get the job done without him, and they did. But obviously going forward, a fit Christian and the Christian that we saw in that first half against Paraguay will be crucial. And for him to have that opportunity to rest up, get a little bit better, get a little more fitness, get that injury sorted out that little bit more before an all-important Turkey match.
2: Coming up next, celebrating in Seattle. 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

0: I think really Pochettino and the staff must have just felt that he needed a little more time to get back to the percentage that he needs to be at to be as productive as he can be on the pitch. And I think they also felt that against Australia, they could get the job done without him. And they did. But obviously going forward, a fit Christian and the Christian that we saw in that first half against Paraguay will be crucial.
1: 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But that wraps up this edition of SportsCenter All Night. Our thank yous, producer Stephen Risser. Our technical director is Alex Suhiro. My name is Chris Lewis. Coming up next, Marty and McGee.
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11: ABC News, I'm Chuck Severson. The FBI offers a $25,000 reward for an arrest in Kansas City interstate shootings. Police say Oscar Sanchez Munoz shot five people, killing one, injuring four others. They're looking for him, but so far no arrest. Flash flooding emergencies continue across parts of the South after violent storms. A shouting match at the UN over accusations that Israeli soldiers and settlers have committed sexual violence against Palestinians. Israeli Ambassador Danny Danon and United Nations Special Representative Vanessa Fraser.
20: It should not be personal.
21: You're part of the bullying.
20: I have a point of order.
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20: I have a point of order.
11: Arguing at a meeting yesterday, just weeks after the UN added Israel to a list of countries suspected of committing sexual violence in war zones. Federal judges rejected former President Biden's attempt to block the Trump administration from releasing to a conservative group recordings that Biden made with a ghostwriter. This is ABC News.
22: Here's your Storm Team 20 forecast. A flood watch begins at 7 a.m. tomorrow and remains in effect until 1 a.m. Monday morning. Slight chance of rain showers today, otherwise partly cloudy. High temperatures reach up to 83, northwest winds around 5 miles per hour. Lows dip down to about 63, tonight partly cloudy skies. I'm meteorologist Jennifer Wojcicki on Sports Radio 92.3 FM and 1450 AM. 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

0: watching his son. And speaking of soccer, Tommy Smith's going to join us straight ahead. And it's going to be the greatest conversation.
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14: ABC News, I'm Chuck Sievertson. Update on the Iran-U.S. talks in Switzerland that were supposed to happen yesterday but were postponed, from ABC's Selena Wang.
15: At the 11th hour, the White House putting pause on plans for Vice President J.D. Vance to travel to Switzerland for the next round of talks. That's for the crucial next phase to determine the future of Iran's nuclear program. A U.S. official now tells us that Special Envoy Steve Witkoff is headed to Switzerland, where Jared Kushner is expected to join him, but the timing for these talks is still unclear.
14: Latest Israel-Lebanon ceasefire apparently interrupted, with Lebanese civil defense saying Israeli drone and missile attacks have killed 16 people with 12 others wounded. The FBI offering a $25,000 reward for an arrest in Kansas City interstate shootings. Police say Oscar Sanchez Munoz shot 5 people, killing 1. Flash flooding emergencies continue across parts of the South after violent storms. This is ABC News.
16: Here's your Storm Team 20 forecast. A flood watch begins at 7 a.m. tomorrow and continues until 1 a.m. Monday morning. Sunshine mixed with clouds at times today, with daytime highs approaching 83. Northwesterly winds around 5 miles per hour. Partly cloudy skies again, tonight 63. I'm meteorologist Jennifer Wojcicki on Sports Radio 92.3 FM and 1450 AM. 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
8: ABC News, I'm Chuck Sievertson. Amid cleanup from violent storms, flash flooding emergencies, and watches continue across parts of the South, rain from Texas to Louisiana and elsewhere. And for folks in the plains, this from ABC News forecaster Samara Theodore.
9: Through your Saturday afternoon into the evening by 7 p.m., we could see destructive wind, large hail, and the threat for tornadoes. So please be vigilant. Please be mindful. Please be careful.
8: With Iran-U.S. talks stalled, two people are on the move, says ABC News White House correspondent Selena Wang.
10: A U.S. official now tells us that Special Envoy Steve Witkoff is headed to Switzerland, where Jared Kushner is expected to join him, but the timing for these talks is still unclear.
8: The latest on the Israel-Lebanon ceasefire, Lebanese civil defense saying Israeli drone and missile attacks have killed 16 people with 12 others wounded. Highway shootings of five people in Kansas City with one dead lead the FBI to offer a reward for the arrest of Oscar Sanchez Munoz. This is ABC News.
11: Here's your Storm Team 20 forecast. A flood watch begins at 7 a.m. tomorrow and continues until 1 a.m. Monday morning. Sunshine mixed with clouds at times today, with daytime highs approaching 83. Northwesterly winds around 5 miles per hour. Partly cloudy skies again tonight, 63. I'm meteorologist Jennifer Wojcicki on Sports Radio 92.3 FM and 1450 AM. 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
1: A lot of celebrity birthdays today. John Goodman turns 74. Nicole Kidman turns 59. Cyndi Lauper, 73. Anne Murray, 81. And parts of Lionel Richie, 77.
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8: And away we go here. Larry Smith, Mike Hagley, Brad Sturdy, Illini guys. You're the Sports Spectacular. Heard in six states and globally, if you're joining us via podcast, just how we roll. Lots of stuff coming up here. We'll talk a bit later. We will hear from our friend at Jasmine Wimbish from CBSSports.com talking about the end of the NBA season and just what we learned about these Knicks. Jalen Brunson coming up as well from the Chicago suburbs. Now he's an NBA champion. We'll also talk with, hear more about what she thinks on the Spurs and looking forward as well as we get ready. But guys, we're looking forward here. Let's start with the NBA draft coming up next week. And of course, Keaton Wagler, all eyes on him. Just what a fantastic and really storybook 12 months it's been from the time he was dropped off at campus last June. Mom and dad saying, hey, son, have fun at college and maybe get a chance to play a little bit this year. 12 months later, you're about to be a lottery pick in the NBA. This is just insane.
9: It's like 12 months and 15 days ago, he was dropped off on campus and most of the nation had no idea who this kid was. And all of a sudden now has an excellent shot to go in the top 10 and maybe even top five.
10: Yeah. And what a place it would be if he got to go to the Clippers. Steve Ballmer, you know, he spends dollars. It's a big deal to him as the owner, and it would be a definitely a franchise that somebody would want to play for versus the old Clippers under Donald Sterling.
8: Absolutely. Yeah. They've got the new spanking brand new arena that's so tech savvy, one of the best in the world. It's going to be hosting the 2028 basketball. For the 2020 Olympics, it'll be the basketball venue, the Intuit Dome. That's how sexy that is. You know, it's funny that, and here's the thing too, we want to warn people that nobody truly knows at this point what teams are planning to do. We've been hearing for a while that, really since late January that he's a projected top 10 pick, most coming out of the NBA combine and all the workouts in May.
11: have him going really at number five to the Clippers. And largely because they don't want to put a smaller guard like a Darius Acuff at 6'2" next to the smaller Garland, right? That's right next to him. So it would seem as though that that's a perfect fit right there. But now all of a sudden there's some buzz about concerns about his athleticism. He didn't have a single dunk last year. That he might get beat up and beat around. I'm not sure I'm buying all that. Bottom line is that, unless I think we've all agreed, we'd rather not see him in Sacramento or the Nets, who he refused to work out for. It just feels like he's going to wind up in a decent place.
9: Yeah, I agree that whether it's five or eight or nine or whatever, I mean, he could really fit with Dallas, couldn't he? You start looking at these, Mike likes that.
10: Yeah, that'd be great.
9: But when you think about this, he's a guy who could be, he can play off the ball. He can play on the ball. He's so versatile, and he's a guy also that could come in and be a more, you know, a role. He can space the floor as a spot up guy, but down the road become an on ball creator. And I think that's what his future is. And so it's very intriguing. Now, the other thing about you were talking about draft, nobody knows what they're going to do. These teams are also, they're always trying to look for something. I mean, who knows? Maybe one of these teams that's in the top 10 says, wait, I want to move up. And then they, you know, and the Clippers, you know, originally it was like the Clippers love him. I mean, so now it's like, well, they're not sure about him. Well, the reality is they're just looking around because maybe somebody wants to throw Giannis at him or something. You know what I mean? To take a spot. So who knows what's going to happen, but I'll tell you this. There are a lot of teams that really covet Keaton Wagler, in that top 10.
10: The trick for me is the fact that he is so young. And physically, men just mature a little later than that. He is going to have the opportunity when you see a picture of him 3 years from today. He may not much resemble it, except he's 6'6" and can shoot, but he may be 25 pounds heavier. I think that potential is what is fueling a lot of this, because he is not a guy coming in there like a LeBron James, you know, that's so physically overwhelming from day one. He has an opportunity to really add to his game. Think about Io and even maybe more opportunity to improve. So I think what he is today may just be a shadow of what he's going to be in 3 to 5 years.
11: Yeah, I completely agree. I think he's somebody that, look, if he does drop to the 8th, 9th, or 10th spot, it just becomes a steal for that team. We wrote on IlliniGuys.com before, we compared the situation to Steph Curry, not comparing him to Steph Curry, comparing his situation in terms of somebody who was overlooked, wound up becoming an All-American, and wound up becoming a lottery pick that was a steal at the time. You know, he's somebody that I think, again, is going to be a pro for, you know, 12, 14 years. He's got a very bright future ahead of him. I go back to, again, I'm not taking anything away from anybody on this Illini team. I really felt all along that Keaton was the key to this, moving him to the point. And because, Brad, you've mentioned all the scouts you talked to during the season, they love the fact that he just made every right decision. And I think getting beat up in the Big Ten really helped him in the NCAA, and that's why he flourished. Because after getting beat up and knocked around and no fouls called, he was finally able to play his game, and the entire country got a chance to see what he could do.
9: Yeah, you know, it's one of those things you'd think right now after watching the NBA Finals and seeing a kid like Jalen Brunson who wasn't athletic enough and didn't do this and couldn't do this and all the things he couldn't do, it, except he always won. Yeah. And if you look back at Keaton Wagler, he's won state championships. His AAU team the last summer went 36-4. He wins, obviously led Illinois to the Final Four. He is a winner. He gets things done. He gets and makes plays. And I feel like that too much of people look at, too many times they just look at the athleticism. Oh, well, he can't do this or can't do this. If the guy gets it done and he wins, then turns out he's probably going to be pretty good. Or we could take some kid who's uber athletic and he becomes like a bust because he really didn't have the skills we needed before. So yeah, there's a lot to be said for taking kids that win and get things done.
10: Yeah, and I remember, you know, you watch Brunson, you watch Fred VanVleet in high school, and people, you know, were always focused on their negatives and not enough on their positives. And leadership is something that, you know, Wagler's demonstrated. Also, I think what you guys discussed on his ability to make good decisions and sound decisions under pressure. And I think the thing that he does that impressed me the most was his pace. He kind of plays at a pace, doesn't let people rush him, manages to get done what he wants. He's a real technician in using his body and his footwork. That will pay dividends in the NBA.
11: Yeah, and you mentioned one thing, footwork. You're right. Never got out of control. Never. Rarely did he leave his feet and get up in the air and have to make a bad decision. Just made smart moves there. So we can't wait for that. Round one, it's a 2-night event, but one round on Tuesday, second round coming up on Wednesday. So we will know Tuesday night very early on in the first 10 picks where Keaton Walker will begin his NBA journey. Meanwhile, the Illini basketball team coming off that Final Four run, the first since 2005, opening workouts now. Brad, this is one that I think all fans are waiting on bated breath with the guys they have coming back and the newcomers as well, that the fact they have an entire summer together really has everyone excited about the possibilities for this upcoming season.
9: There's no question. And, you know, last year they felt really confident about their upcoming season. I thought they were going to be very good. I think this year there's another level. I mean, you're talking about a team that's ranked 1, 2, 3. I mean, everybody has them in the top five. But I think it's interesting to see, you know, last year we heard about Keaton Wagler and we heard from all these people. Now we're hearing it about Quentin Coleman, and he's going to be a surprise guy. But I think to me, the more interesting thing that I have heard is that Tomislav Ivicic appears to be maybe fully healthy and ready to go through an off season and put in that extra, be able to put in that extra work because he's healthy to be maybe a dominant five man. And if that happens, look out, because this front court could be great to go along with a dynamic backcourt.
10: The other thing I think is crazy is with NIL, guys aren't having to take that risk of going to the NBA and potentially, you know, messing up a college career because they make so much money in college. I think as Illinois is probably the strongest team that I've ever seen Illinois come into a season with. The scary thing is there's a lot of really good teams this year. This may be one of the greatest college basketball seasons of all time. When you think Michigan is loaded, Duke is loaded, Florida is loaded, Illinois is loaded. You look at Gonzaga's tough. UConn's going to be tough. I mean, Michigan State, there is just a ton of teams that are really good. And I think this is maybe NIL is crazy and unsustainable, but we're going to see some really good basketball this year because of it.
11: Yeah, I agree. And what I love too is these teams are all scheduling each other. You know, once upon a time, 20 years ago, you didn't get that very often. That's where the ACC Big Ten Challenge was such a big deal, because it was the one game usually against a decent opponent that if you were a top team, you could expect it to have. And then that kind of went, first off, it lost its competitive edge. The ACC went down. And now, of course, because of the network shift in media rights, it went away completely. And I think we're fine with that because we can see Illinois, for one, making some very different changes and having more control over their schedule, if you will, than tying themselves into this other kind of arrangement. Brad, you were mentioning that you were already talking to coaches, and not only Coleman, which we all were very surprised with his play with Team USA in Mexico at the first of the month, but also the Providence transfer, Stefan Vox, is somebody that actually maybe taller than what we thought when we looked at him on tape over out in Providence for his freshman year.
9: Yeah, a lot of people talked about him, you know, because he plays slow a little bit, like not like, but he plays under control a little bit like Wagler in the sense that he controls the pace, but he's got a bounce and kind of a burst that I don't think you saw much of at Providence. And now, then you throw in the fact that we know he can shoot it and he's bigger. He's taller than Andre standing next to him. I mean, he's going to play as a 6'7", maybe even 6'8" point guard type guy or combo guard. And man, it's impressive there. You know, they love positional size and they have it. They have a ton of positional size once again.
10: Yeah, I love his pace. He reminds me a little bit, not quite so showy and doesn't argue every single call, but he gives me a little bit of Luka feelings about how he uses his speed and his body.
9: He might not be quite that good.
10: Yeah, I agree.
9: But he may not score 40 like 12 games in a row. So
10: yeah. He also won't get 20 fouls set up for the rest of his teammates by insulting the refs every 3 seconds. But I think he's got that same Euro feel. This team could be really fun to watch, and they're all here. They're all ready to go. This isn't going to be like, hey, we're waiting and hoping, and then somebody shows up late and tears a hamstring and all these things that, have been problematic for the Illini. We got everybody's coming back and they're getting a full off season. Bodes well for Illinois' success.
11: Yeah, it really does. It is just impressive to see. And I tell you, Brad Sturdy had me at hello. Tomislav Ivicic, healthy, not only here, for the very beginning. It's, again, he was one of those guys that was held up because of the BC issue and all that stuff, the international player. And then last year, not fully healthy, but a fully healthy. He's here for the entire summer, full workout, completely dialed in. Tomislav Ivicic, to your point, if he plays to his potential, this team becomes incredibly scary. When you've got Stojakovic, we know what Vox can do. Mirkovic, we think, could be an All-American candidate. And, oh, yeah, the Coleman kid. And it's not to mention the guys on the bench we think could be a very strong, three or four guys coming off the bench that could give you some very, very positive contributions.
9: Yeah, no question. You've got the front court depth. You've got some, back court depth. You've got these young guys who can come in. And I also think it's a great segue into the future, because you figure you're going to lose a lot of guys here this year. You've got all these guys coming in, whether it's Zins, whether it's Ethan Brown, whoever it is, who can come in, Landon Davis, who can come in, and also Williams, from Kankakee. These guys can come in and learn on the job, basically get a few minutes here and there and become, become players ready to go the following year. And it's really, this program is in just such an excellent spot right now that it's going to be a blast to watch.
10: And maybe we'll see Brad Underwood do what Lou Henson and Weber and Bill Self couldn't do, which is go to a second Final Four as the Fighting Illini coach. And maybe we'll see that elusive national title. This team is going to compete at that level. And all you need is a couple breaks, like that 3-point shot that UConn shot that went 8 feet up and then went back down into the rim. Illinois needs to get their share of breaks and get some good health. And there's no limit to what this team could do.
11: Yeah, they're due. 75 years since Illinois gone to back-to-back Final Fours. Maybe it happens in 2027. We'll be waiting. Okay, stay with us right here. We've got recruiting news coming up. A lot of action, both in basketball and football. That's on the way next here on Sports Spectacular on the Illini Guys Radio Network.
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11: 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Kedrick Prince is coming in now from the West. He's got his 10-gallon hat on. He's got his chaps on, baby. He is ready to go. He's got his Ray-Ban Wayfarers. He's the man. 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Let's start with the guy we talked about in the first break while you were getting your horse tied up to the post out there outside the state-of-the-art studios. Lincoln Williams from Kankakee is a 6'5 guard who's, you were saying, has been tied to this program, has been talking to the Illinois coaches for quite a while. You and Brad really excited about this guy coming in as part of this current freshman class entering here this summer.
21: Yeah, I mean, Brad and I got to see him, you know, up close up at the Riverside Shootout a couple of years ago. We were sitting with the Illinois coaches, and I didn't know who he was. I can't speak for Brad. I was watching the game and just watching his athleticism. And, you know, he made a couple nice dunks. And then, you know, I looked at Brad and then, you know, Sturdy, I guess there's two Brads because Brad Underwood was there as well. So I looked at Brad. Then, you know, you saw Jeff Alexander make a couple notes. And then they start talking about this kid. And he was young, but he was really, really long and just, you can see his future. And the thing I noticed about him, I don't do this with every kid that I look at or who I talk to or evaluate. I don't always look long-term, but this kid, I could really tell that he had a bright future. And his interest, when we saw him a couple years ago, it was with Illinois, but it wasn't like it was, you know, this last 6 or 8 months, because he visited the campus an awful lot. And it was really obvious that he had fell in love with the school. I think some of the success, you guys, I think had a lot to do with that, the player development. But I just think, you know, he has an opportunity to come in and play. A lot of people felt that he's going to, you know, he may be a kid that they picked up late just to fill a roster, which I've mentioned a couple times. I mean, if he gets it going, he has all the talent in the world to be on the floor, so deep roster. Will he make that top 8 or 9? Remains to be seen. But from a talent standpoint, he definitely has it.
9: Yeah, he's blessed with athleticism. I only have one concern with him is that it seemed every game he came to, they lost. So I know he didn't have any control, but he's a really talented kid, like Ked said, and he got everything in order academically. And he brings an athleticism and a defensive ability on the wing. You know, with the loss of a guy like Ty Rogers, you bring in a kid like this who can be a similar type player from an athleticism and size standpoint. So it's a lot of fun.
10: Yeah. And he also went on it, heater during one game. I watched him in EYBL, and when he gets his shot in a rhythm, it looks pretty good. So the shooting capability is there if he can get the consistency, but the athleticism is clear when you just watching warmups, you can tell that he has the ability to jump out of the gym and has some, really good lateral quickness as well.
11: Yeah, nice pickup here to get in this summer and get him acclimated into the program, see where he can go from there. Ken, you wrote on AlinaGuys.com about a rising junior visiting, Carter Smith visiting on campus. Tell us about Carter Smith.
21: Larry, seeing your face kind of makes me laugh because I'm thinking 28, what grade is this kid in? Because it's happening so fast, and I'm not used to Illinois athletics recruiting ahead of the curve, but you're right. His name is Carter Smith. He's a 6-foot guard out of Philadelphia. And there's so many things I like about this that's different. Kim Cochran, who is the Illinois defensive coordinator, this is one of his first guys that he's kind of put his hands on or his stamp on. As you mentioned, he's 2028. He visited this week. Just had a really, really good conversation prior to the visit, and just recently had one with him after the visit. And he really, really came away impressed with the facilities, which, you've heard before listening to this show, the great facilities Illinois has. He had an opportunity to meet Coach Underwood and his family, and, they were in awe of Coach Underwood in the practice. And he mentioned two guys that really, really stood out to him in practice, without me having to trigger him with a question. He was really impressed with freshman Quinn Coleman and Thomas Robbie Ibisic. They really stood out to him. And if you go to IlliniGuys.com, you'll be able to see what some of that information was that he gave that he really liked about it. I will give you one teaser about that for those listening. The shooter that that Quinn Coleman is, that didn't disappoint Carter Smith at all, because he did really, really well. But he wants to come back for a visit. And I'll end with this with him. When I started this segment about, him being different, a lot of kids today don't look at college basketball like they did when we were younger. This kid knew a lot about Ayo Dosunmu, Terrence Shannon. Wow. He knew about Keaton Wagler. That homework was done by this kid. So to me, that was really, really intriguing, because a lot of players they'll say, well, I don't have time. I have practice. This kid knew who those kids were.
9: Yeah, he's a really good player. And I think this is what you see. This program is starting to draw. They've drawn nationally. It's not just like a local thing, although they've got these 2027 in-state kids already committed. They've got national rankings and national kids interest from all over the country, because they're now, not only do they have great recruiters, they have the success to put on paper. And that's why they're so interested.
10: It's an interesting mix they're going to have, and it will be fun to see how Brad Underwood, gets his teams put together. It seems like the driving forces of his roster design are you offer a positional length, and can you shoot the basketball? So there's a lot of talent that'll be attracted to Illinois, and really is in a nice place for this program and for Illini fans.
11: The upcoming 2027 class, of course, already has Quentin Kitt. As Kitt has mentioned, is going to go play in Kansas City at a prep school for his senior year out of East Peoria. Also Mason Martin. But Brad, you were saying Martin's teammate Cole Kelly as well is a priority on the Illinois recruiting list. So what's the latest with Cole?
9: Yeah, it's Cole Kelly, very interested in Illinois. Illinois extremely interested in him, one of the top 25 players in 2028. And his sister, who is the top volleyball player in the state of Illinois for that class, as a setter, 5'11 setter, she committed to Illinois and Chris Thomas just this week. So wow. Definitely, that's his twin sister. So that maybe can get both twins. That'd be pretty cool.
11: That would be very pretty sweet. Hey, want to get to football as well. And Bennett Conkey is a 3-star wide receiver, Ked. And we were talking about, just as Illinois has now become guard U in terms of all these long, tall guards putting in the NBA, we've also seen a lot of wide receivers in the past 3 or 4 years go to the NFL. And that had to impress Bennett Conkey, who a lot of D1 programs were hot after him.
21: Larry, when Bennett committed to Illinois, the first person I thought about was our good friend Mike Hagley. And the reason I thought about Mike Hagley is because of the speed. Mike and I have talked about this program adding speed, speed, speed. This kid ran a 10.3 100 meter dash, just outstanding foot speed. There's a video out there, and you watch him at the state track meet, just blowing by guys with his athleticism. So he's a big catch for Illinois. He's a, you know, depending on what you look at, he's a 3-star, 4-star recruit. But Illinois beat out some really good, some good teams from Indiana. You know the national champions. They beat him them out to land his services. So this is a really good get for them.
10: Hey, Ked, I just for the record, I had a 10.3 40. So let's not.
9: Just needed a 60 meter head start and he's ready to go. Yeah, you know, this kid is fast. And like Ked said, and it's interesting. And the other thing when Ked said they beat out Indiana, that used to be a joke. Now we're like, oh my God.
21: Good point.
9: It's amazing.
21: Point,
9: 3 years ago, we were like, they beat out Indiana. Now it's like, they beat out Indiana.
10: I tell you what, that's the most ironically sad comment that we could make, because the worm has certainly turned and now everybody's excited if you can get one up on Indiana.
11: Yeah.
10: And especially after the last year's little fiasco. So revenge will be sweet, but I think it's going to be a dish that's going to be served cold.
11: Yeah, I think so. Hey, Ked, we appreciate you, man. We know it's a lot to hop on your horse and ride over here to our studios, but we appreciate you as always, man. Keep that sun off your face, that 10-gallon hat. We'll have you on the show soon.
21: Thanks so much.
11: I love it. I haven't had a chance really to tease Ked about that in a while, but he's always a good sport about it. Kedrick Prince joining us once again, Illini Guys, senior recruiting analyst here, talking about just some big things about the up-and-coming Illini in the pipeline. All right, keep it here. We'll talk a little NBA Finals, and still ahead, we'll talk about the Knicks and their star guard from Stevenson High School. It's on the way.
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11: Welcome back here to the show. Larry Smith, Mike Cagley, Brad Sturdy with the Illini guys. 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Jasmine Wimbish is an NBA writer for CBSSports.com. Catching up with her earlier this week, talking about the Knicks closing out the Spurs and finally ending that 53-year championship drought. Let's listen in.
5: Yeah, it's truly phenomenal what the Knicks were able to do over this series because, you know, I think a lot of people, you could look at it as the Spurs really could have been up in the series a number of ways. You know, they blow a 29-point lead in game four. First two games at home, there were, you know, Wimby throws the ball off at Castle's back and in a game-winning situation. And there's so many mistakes that a Spurs team made that kind of exemplified the youth on that team and kind of the naive mistakes that young team made versus the experience and the veteran leadership that exists in the Knicks. And like you said, Mike Brown's first year here, but he's been around the block so many times versus Mitch Johnson on the sideline for the Spurs. And I think that, you know, experience really shone through throughout the series. And you have Jalen Brunson, finals MVP, somebody who nobody could have expected his career to go the way that it has. I mean, I was just thinking this morning, this guy is a Hall of Famer now, you know, like I know that it's the Basketball Hall of Fame and his college accolades probably would have gotten him there in a sense, but now you've got two college championships. You've got an NBA championship, finals MVP. You know, if he ends up being part of the Olympic team in 2028, maybe he gets a gold medal there. And then that just only stacks to his resume. It was a phenomenal dominance by the Knicks and a complete meltdown by the Spurs.
11: Exactly. You're exactly right. I know that we're going to talk more about that with the producer, Tony, kind of break down a little further. You know, with Jalen Brunson, you're exactly right. It is rare these days to find a player who's won both one NCAA championship and an NBA title. Mm-hmm. Rare to have them with two. I mean, because you don't see players very often. You don't see teams that get a chance to repeat or win 2 and 3 years like they did with Villanova. Obviously, UConn, back-to-back wins, Florida. It's pretty rare. And you're exactly right. Who would have thought his career would have gone this way? When every team had a shot at him and he fell to the second round and yet he didn't, whatever the measurables are. And maybe this will force GMs to kind of stop and look at a player and say, maybe he doesn't quite measure up, but there's something about him that makes him a winner.
5: Yeah, absolutely. I think I remember last time I jumped on with you guys, I had mentioned, you know, I've had Jalen Brunson stock for a very long time since his college days. And I went back in the archive to try and find something I've written about him to have some sort of evidence. And I found this piece that I wrote and the headline was Jalen Brunson will be the steal of the draft after the Mavericks picked him in the second round.
11: Wow.
5: And it was just like prophecy fulfilled. Like it's been very, very awesome to see how his career has taken shape. And obviously, it's also fascinating to think about how different his career would have been had the Mavericks kept him and paid him, you know, the measly contract that he was willing to sign. I mean, he takes a $100 million pay cut with the Knicks, too, so that they can go out and get Karl Anthony Towns, Mikal Bridges, like all of these guys. So just a truly just a humble guy who, you know, nobody deserves it more than Jalen Brunson, to be honest.
11: Yeah. And even in the moment post game, the emotion is just several seconds of just silence trying to take it all in. That was authentic.
5: Right.
11: And to watch that was like, I don't know about you. I mean, I'm like, I know you root for him the way I do, you know, in the same way, but it made me love the guy even more. I'm like, I mean, this is a genuine feeling. It's not just, it's about me. He really is overwhelmed. He's an NBA champion. And look, as long as he is
6: is on this Knicks team, right? I mean, he's, you know, they've got a shot to be a contender every year. He's put himself into that, you know, pantheon of stars of NBA champions in the league right now.
5: Yeah, it's like you said, that moment of him winning, and I feel like a lot of times, especially now, so many things are so manufactured, so many moments, and being able to see him in that authentic, just, you know, he's a guy who's very stoic, you know, he was very much like job's not finished, like kind of taking the Kobe-esque way of just being like, we're not done, I'm not going to celebrate anything. And to see him kind of overcome with emotion was a really cool sight to see. And it's, I mean, the city of New York, I'm sure, is going to be ablaze on Thursday when they have their champion. Great. I can't even imagine. It's insane.
6: Exactly. Meanwhile, the Spurs, look, we all talked about that they, you know, are here a year or two early, right? I mean, we didn't think it'd be this soon that they did this. But at the same time, they showed against a veteran team with a veteran coach that they have a lot to learn. And this was certainly an experiment in that. And I'm sure they'll go back in the offseason, take a lot of time going over a lot of tape, a lot of film. And they'll be better by having this experience.
5: Yeah, I think that the immediate reaction, a lot of people are probably just like you said, this is a young team. This isn't, you know, nobody's writing off the Spurs as like, oh, well, this was their one shot. No, this is the very, very beginning of something that, you know, the worst thing that anybody wants to see is a very motivated Victor Wembanyama coming off a final performance that he had, as emotional and as passionate as that guy is, coming back into next season and seeing what he could potentially do. You know, I know that some people have talked about the guys that he needs to be in the gym with this offseason. People have said he needs to go work with Tim Duncan, Dirk Nowitzki, like trying to figure out how he can elevate his offensive game. Because there were a lot of times in that series, I know before the series started, a lot of people were like, well, he's just going to dominate Karl Anthony Towns. Cat can't defend. It's just going to be, they're going to have to figure out how to slow everyone else out on the Spurs. But that's not what happened. You know, there were a lot of times where Wimby was being really passive, or he, you know, was trying to take Cat one-on-one and he can't get by him, truly. Mm-hmm. So he's got to figure out how to diversify his skill set. But beyond that, I think the biggest question mark for the Spurs is, what do you do with De'Aaron Fox? I mean, the guy had a really disappointing performance in the finals. And I know he was hurt. He had an injured ankle there. But there were so many times where I was just watching him play. I'm like, these are the minutes that Dylan Harper should be getting. He should have been starting after game one, because this is the finals. This isn't like the first round of the playoffs where you can kind of let a guy kind of get into the moment. You only have so many chances in this series. And I just feel like Mitch Johnson really, that was a coaching error by him to keep De'Aaron Fox's minutes the way that he did.
6: Yeah. And I just, and every time they just, he's running the offense and they're settling for jump shots. And every single time they would come down. And that was a big difference, I think, in terms of the two superstars, Wembanyama and Brunson. And the difference in this series, Wembanyama and the Spurs settled for outside shots. They were almost scared of the moment. They didn't get inside. They didn't get to the paint. They didn't get the free throw line. Meanwhile, the Knicks did the exact opposite. Jalen Brunson is going to just crafty, find his way inside, or they're going to run a play to get a guy inside, or the Towns. And it's just that was the microcosm of this series, that there was one that just was much more aggressive and the other that not so much.
5: Yeah. I mean, I think watching game four, the Spurs get up to 29-point lead because they were making pretty much everything from 3-point range. But you and I and everybody who watches basketball and knows a crumb of basketball knowledge knows you can't live by three-pointers. Like the whole, you live and die by threes. That's the entire saying. And so they come out in the second half and they're still shooting threes, even though they're not connecting. And there's no other offensive game plan. That's just unacceptable. Yeah. It's just completely. And then it carries over into game five. You know, I was at a dinner, so I had to watch the game on my phone throughout it. But, you know, watching this, and I'm just like, at the end of game five, I mean, blown layups, just settling for jump shots. It's just like, I cannot imagine being a Spurs fan.
6: And in crutch in every loss, in clutch moments, bad ball handling. And you mentioned the Wimby with the bad throw and dribbling into traffic and losing the ball. I mean, there just were so many missed opportunities and just unforced errors, even to your point. It's you could almost go through every single game and say, well, the Spurs, if they did this one thing different, might be a different outcome. You're exactly right. By the way, one of the players I'd love to see Wemby play or work with would be Kareem, Yes. Someone just a slender center in terms of how to use your body. There's no question. By the way, producer Tony had a very quick, tidbit he just sent me that's fantastic. The three times the Knicks won the NBA title, the MVP of the series was a second round pick.
5: Wow.
6: Willis Reed, in 1964 and then Brunson here. Pretty impressive.
5: That's insane.
6: Pretty impressive. Yeah. So, okay. Well, NBA season now, it's all said and done. Eight different champions in 8 years. So boy, parity is here alive and well. Now we go into the off season. What are some things you're looking forward to? Some storylines you're planning on following here in the next couple of months?
5: I mean, I think the number one storyline now that it's unfortunate, the Knicks have won a championship after 53 seasons, and now everyone's talking about Giannis Antetokounmpo again. So
6: yeah.
5: I think figuring out what happens with him and the Bucks, and, you know, there's some new nuggets of information out there. A lot of people are like, oh, well, the Miami Heat are kind of the front runners to land him, but Boston seems like a team that is motivated to try and get something done. And if a Boston deal gets done, that means Jaylen Brown is going to the Milwaukee Bucks, but the reports are that he would get rerouted elsewhere. So it seems very complicated all around. I just hope that whatever happens, I just hope Giannis gets traded so that we can end this long 2-3 year struggle that has been going on that I'm so tired of talking about.
6: Right. That's a great point. Yeah. Just in fact, it sounds like the Bucks owner, even he is ready. Just, you know, yes. Let's do something before the draft to getting right. that done. Yeah. You're exactly right. Days,
5: so short timeline for him.
6: Get you're it exactly done. Right. Another player we talk about way too much in the offseason, LeBron James. What are you hearing right now in terms of his future and what he's thinking about?
5: I'm surprised there's not more, nuggets out there about LeBron. I know that. I feel like this is a lot different than years past where he was a free agent or impending free agent. And it's like, you know, LeBron would drop little breadcrumbs on social media, or there'd be a lot of things behind the scenes on, oh, what is he going to do? Where is he going to go? And now it feels very silent. So I don't know what that means. And then there's the surprise third option if he could just retire, you know? So
6: right.
5: that's the other thing that I don't think anybody, I think people are prepared because it could very well happen, but I still think it would be a massive shock for his career to end just suddenly without no fanfare or anything like that. I know that Cleveland has been mentioned on the table several times, but I don't think Cleveland, I know that the latest thing was LeBron wouldn't take the minimum to go just to go play in Cleveland. So that's probably off the table for him to return there. Obviously the Lakers would probably want to have him back in some capacity, but does he want to stay with the Lakers? I know that there was kind of some tension over the last, 2 years with the team and how he was treated or how things played out or whatever it is. But this is now Luka's team, so the interest should be about building around Luka Doncic and Austin Reeves, who is going to get a big payday this summer as well.
6: Yeah, and that's the piece. And look, I'm not going to sit here and say a team is better off without LeBron. I mean, because obviously he's one of the GOATs. But for the Lakers, do they almost need to turn the page in terms of philosophically and make it more about Luka and not have to make sure LeBron feels good each night that he's getting the touches or whatever? Am I making sense?
5: Yes, I 100% agree. I think, the Lakers got gifted Luka Doncic on a silver platter. Thankful to Nico Harrison. So
6: yeah.
5: I think now is the time that, Luka's 25, he'll be 26 next February. He's going to enter the peak moment of his prime. This is the time to build a championship contender around him. You can't keep, throwing money and assets towards LeBron just to keep him happy. And he's done great things for the franchise, but, you kind of need to know when enough is enough and like, all right, this was a great run, but we have our second guy here who's going to lead us into the next, hopefully 5, 8, 10 years from now. That's what they need to be focusing on. And I forgot the other team that's been mentioned with LeBron James is the Golden State Warriors, which is also a fascinating situation. You pair him up with Steph Curry. I don't even know what that looks like.
6: Yeah, I don't know. That's something I thought years ago would not have happened. LeBron just, he can't play for or chooses not to play for a veteran coach.
5: Right.
6: And I really wonder if part of that is if Steve Kerr stays, would LeBron go there? But the one team he could go to would, in my opinion, in that type of situation would be the Warriors because of the way Steph Curry plays. Steph Curry even with Kevin Durant, you want to call it his team? I don't care. I just want to win. And right. I think that's the one way, because of Steph, that's the one team possibly with a veteran coach that LeBron might play for. I've got 30 seconds left here. Give us in your crystal ball as you're looking into, we mentioned Giannis and LeBron possibly. What's maybe a surprise situation or maybe something you're looking at that may happen that may surprise us or that we're not talking about here this offseason?
5: I feel like maybe one of the teams to watch this offseason would probably be the Minnesota Timberwolves. I feel like so many years of getting to the Western Conference Finals or falling just short of it, I feel like they're probably going to try and make kind of a big swing here to get Anthony Edwards over that hump to try and get to the finals, especially the Spurs performed so well this year and they're not going to go away. Neither is OKC. So I feel like Minnesota is going to be a team to watch to try and they're a team mentioned in connection with Giannis. They're kind of being bent up about who, including Jaden McDaniels in a trade for Giannis. They don't want to, but if that changes and Giannis lands in Minnesota, that's going to be an insane situation.
11: Once again, that was a Jasmine Wimbish of CBS Sports talking to me on my show, Sports IQ with Larry Smith, and you can find Monday through Friday. Great to talk with Jasmine and great to share some of her insights on this NBA season and also this NBA offseason to come right here in the show. Stay with us. We'll talk a little more about the Knicks. Also, Texas Tech's reversal and what it means for college sports. That's next.

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7: Fellas, first time in 53 years, or first time since we were pre-kindergarten, the Knicks, NBA champions, and Jalen Brunson, finals MVP. We've talked before. We're all big fans of Brunson and thrilled for him, his family, and the Knicks coming through and getting it done.
8: Yeah, you know, like we talk about, some guys win. I mean, that's their, you know, what's your superpower? Winning. He's got a little Patrick Mahomes in him, right? That we talk about. What's your superpower? Winning. Brunson just wins. He won in high school. He won in college. He's won in the NBA. It's fun. And you know what? Here's the thing. He's not the fastest. He's not the quickest. He's not the, you know, he's not anything. He's not the best shooter, but my goodness, this dude just finds a way to get things done in game six. He was amazing, right? Or game five, rather. I hope people understand that sometimes, you know, and this is a guy who's now an all-star, right? And all NBA second teamer, I think, this year. But he is like, he was, where'd he go? Second round? Maybe we need to figure this out.
7: Yeah.
8: Players, good players win and bad players lose. And yeah, it is what it is.
7: Yeah.
9: Yeah. There are times that people talk about heart, and heart's nice. You have to have the requisite talent to make it come through. But he's got a long enough track record now that even as a second all NBA player, second team all NBA player,

0: because here's a difference. We went in going saying that it's a battle of superstars, right? It's Wemby for the Spurs and Brunson for the Knicks. Well, Brunson was the difference in my book. Wemby looked overmatched, looked frustrated so many times. Brunson, I mean, in the comeback, he engineered that in game five. Brown, like you mentioned, he was unstoppable in the second half. In the fourth quarter, while the Spurs are selling for 17-foot jump shots and missing and not getting a rebound, Brunson's getting to the rim and either he's scoring or getting fouled. And that was the difference in this entire series. And it's because of Brunson. And I love too the fact that he left $100 million on the table when he signed his $100 million. I wouldn't do that. You guys wouldn't do that. He left $100 million on the table because he said, go out and get better players. They did. And guess what? He's going to make the money back in spades in endorsements because now he's got a ring.
1: Yeah. I mean, he's the most marketable guy in NBA right now. So sometimes it's smart to take your money later, right? It's interesting. Like, Larry, I would take $100 million less, from you. I mean, I just want you to know that. Yeah.
0: Okay.
1: You
0: know. I'm going to write that down. So, okay.
1: As long as the other $100 million comes through, then we're good.
2: Yeah. Let's see if Brad can count to 100 in the darkened hotel room. You know, this is the type of story that it's hard not to be excited about. A guy, you know, takes the high road, so to speak, doesn't go for just the money. And the wisdom to put a team around him is something that you wonder if a guy like, Pat Mahomes could look at that, you know, out in Kansas City, because we saw the last player we saw that took less money so that teams around him could be stronger was Tom Brady. And he was pretty good at getting rings at the end of the season.
0: Yeah, no question. Hey, I want to get a quick thought. Speaking of talking about quarterbacks, there's one headed to the supplemental draft. Brendan Sorsby backing away from his deal. We will not have a guy who once bet several times on his own team playing in college football this season. That is over. Listen, for the people who stood up and complained about this, and there were a lot of them, players, coaches, administrators, school presidents, conference commissioners, that were against this, their voices were heard, at least in the form that he backed away and he's not going to try to fight this and try to play this year.
1: You know what it shows me? It shows me that all this stuff, when they say, well, this guy who's played in the NBA shouldn't be eligible for college, but all it takes is everyone going together and saying, look, we're not going to stand for it. So when all these, here's my rant from all these administrators, you know, say, well, this is just not, this isn't sustainable. You fix it then, because you could fix it if you all stood together and did it right.
0: Yeah. Yeah.
2: Well, I definitely think the specter of gambling and what can happen to your sport if you are not thought of being legitimate in terms of the outcomes on the playing field, I think that stark reality hit a lot of people other than Cody Campbell and Texas Tech fans. And the rest of the industry saw that, hey, this is not good, especially when you figure in that he was having people, you know, under false names, place bets for him, sending money across state lines for people to do that. It was a little uglier than people thought. And you can't get guys who now might be potentially throwing a game or making you think that they could throw a game.
0: Yeah. And my point in all this was, what stops him from doing that now? Even after he goes into rehab, which he's in right now to overcome this addiction. And addiction is an addiction. If you don't believe me, look up the name Art Schleister and what gambling did to his life when he was at Ohio State, wrecked his pro career, put him in prison, and his entire life, he's not been able to get out of that. And I go back to, again, I want to see what an NFL team is going to take a chance on this young man. Can you have him on your roster, maybe making bets because he knows what you're going to run coming up in the game on Sunday? I don't know that you can do that. We'll see if I'm right or wrong. We're out of time. Appreciate our guest stopping by. Appreciate you as well. Enjoy this fantastic weekend. Happy Father's Day, fellas. Happy Father's Day. You guys are great. All of you out there, but to you guys too, Mike and Brad, happy Father's Day. All right. Enjoy. Be blessed. See you next week.
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5: From ABC News, I'm Chuck Sievertson. Just as more oil tankers are getting through the Strait of Hormuz and oil and gasoline prices were going down, in the past hour or so, Iran said it's again closing that shipping venue. ABC News Chief White House Correspondent Mary Bruce.
6: Iranian state TV says the military has issued an order to shut down the waterway in response to Israel's continued strikes in Lebanon. Lebanon says 16 people are dead after Israeli strikes earlier today. Meanwhile, Iran says it's sending a delegation to Switzerland for talks with the U.S.
5: ABC News Senior White House Correspondent Selena Wang.
7: A U.S. official now tells us that Special Envoy Steve Witkoff is headed to Switzerland, where Jared Kushner is expected to join him, but the timing for talks is still unclear. Iran had delayed, saying there would be no meeting because Israel was still trading attacks with Hezbollah in Lebanon. The agreement between the U.S. and Iran calls for the war to end on all fronts, but Israel was not part of their deal.
5: Before Iran announced its military was closing the Strait of Hormuz, Vice President J.D. Vance told Fox News that the U.S. has all the cards in the negotiations, and the Iranian military is now destroyed.
8: My understanding, talking to Jared and Steve this morning, is things are going well. But, of course, we're going to verify all of this.
5: Flash flooding emergencies and watches continue across parts of the South. And the plains, destructive wind, large hail, tornadoes possible today. Highway shootings of 5 people in Kansas City with 1 dead lead the FBI to offer a $25,000 reward for the arrest of the suspected gunman. 9 people in critical condition after a collision between 2 passenger trains in central England yesterday. ABC's Marcus Moore.
9: The 2 trains colliding about 60 miles north of London just after 5 p.m. And those trains were heading to London. An East Midlands Railway train driver died at the scene and 89 passengers were hurt, including 33 people who suffered serious injuries, according to the ambulance service there.
5: ABC's Marcus Moore. 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
5: Time is up for TikToks, as Florida's top prosecutor announcing a lawsuit against the tech giant to force changes to restrict access by children to inappropriate content.
12: We want to make sure that they're limiting young teenagers and kids from accessing these sites, that they've got proper parental controls in place, and that they're doing content moderation sufficiently to identify where child predators are going after kids.
5: Florida State Attorney General James Uthmeyer says social media companies are making billions. There are now over 900 confirmed cases and 245 deaths from Ebola, says the health minister of the Democratic Republic of Congo. Why many are changing jobs, from ABC's Wayne Cabot.
13: A new survey from hiring firm Robert Half finds that roughly half of U.S. workers plan to look for a new job in the next 6 months, up from 38% in the first half of the year, up 27% from a year ago. The reasons? Better benefits and perks, career advancement, and more remote work options.
5: The passing of a creative force that helped millions laugh. ABC's Whit Johnson.
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5: Chuck Sievertson, ABC News.
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16: Here's your Storm Team 20 forecast. A flood watch begins at 7 a.m. tomorrow and continues until 1 a.m. Monday morning. Mainly clear today, with daytime highs approaching 83. Winds out of the northwest around 5 miles per hour. Partly cloudy skies tonight, lows of aloft around 63. I'm meteorologist Jennifer Wojcicki on Sports Radio 92.3 FM and 1450 AM. 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
25: Sports Talk is live today from Lake Springfield. We are at Camp Aleinik, technically in Chatham, but right literally on the shore of Lake Springfield on this Saturday morning. Temperature going to be beautiful today. The sun has climbed through the clouds a few times as we were here in the last hour on WMAY with Sam. And now on Sports Radio 92.3 and 1450, Jim Rupert is here. He found his way to Camp Aleinik, and we are outside Booth Lodge and going to visit with a couple of the scouts who are participating in this weekend's scout camp, part of the Abraham Lincoln Council Scouting America camp program on the summertime of 2026. They have this camp this Father's Day weekend. They'll have another camp coming up in July, and we'll get some details about that from the camp directors in just a little while. Before we visit with James and with Wolfie, and yes, Wolfie will tell you what his real name is when we visit with Wolfie in a few minutes, we want to remind you that we have Cubs baseball today. It's a 1:20 start at Wrigley Field. The Cubs will take on the Toronto Blue Jays, who had some pitching issues yesterday. And the Cubs actually took advantage of their pitching issues and won 16-2 at Wrigley Field to open the three-game series. And they'll be on the air again today. 1:20 pregame is at 12:45 here on Sports Radio. The Sox play at noon in Detroit after a late rally by the Tigers got Detroit a 4-3 win in the series opener last night at Comerica Park. Tarek Skubal was the starting pitcher for the Tigers, and he, in his second start since he came off the injured list, was very good. And the Sox actually briefly had the lead in the game in the sixth inning, and then Detroit came right back in the bottom of the inning, grabbed the lead 4-3, and won the game by a score of 4-3 over the White Sox, and they play at noon today in Detroit. And the Cardinals have the day off today. They lost again to the Royals at Kansas City, 6-2, the final last night. St. Louis and the Royals have the day off today because there's a World Cup soccer game. Do they still call it Arrowhead Stadium or whatever wherever the Chiefs play right across the parking lot? Do you know? Is it Arrowhead Stadium?
26: I don't know. It might be a corporate sponsor by now. It always was Arrowhead. To me, it'll be Arrowhead.
25: Yeah, whatever it is.
26: Yeah, it's right there.
25: The football stadium will share a parking lot. We'll be hosting football today in the World Cup, so the Royals and Cardinals get the day off, and we'll finish up their series, a three-game series, on Sunday. St. Louis has lost the first two in that series against the Royals. And the Lucky Horseshoes have their Legends game tonight at Robin Roberts Stadium. And Robin Roberts Stadium should be busy because they've got some pretty good name pro players and some local talent that will be involved in their Legends game exhibition this evening. Sounds like the weather's going to be good, and we always pray for good weather when the Shoes have a special event, and it sounds like they'll have good weather for tonight.
26: I'll be there. There'll be a couple presentations also.
25: Okay.
26: So, yeah, I'll be there.
25: Okay. We are at, first time ever, I have been to Camp Illini. I came out yesterday just to get my bearings on where we would be
26: good move.
25: Broadcasting today. It's not the easiest place to get to if you've never been here before, and you had not been here, I'm thinking, Jim Rupert, until today, right?
26: Correct.
25: Camp Illini is right next to Lake Springfield on Iron Bridge Road. There's a YMCA camp as you drive off Iron Bridge back to the camp, and then Camp Illini is almost a mile off the road.
26: My GPS says 0.2 miles, so I didn't know where I was going.
25: It's almost a mile. It takes a while to find it. But once you find it, man, is this place great. And I'm thinking the Cub Scouts who are here for the weekend think it's great, too. James, good morning. How are you?
1: Good.
25: And you're going into fifth grade, is that right?
1: Yeah.
25: So this will be your last year as a Cub Scout, is that right?
1: Yeah, and then I'll be going into Boy Scouts.
25: Okay, from Cub Scouts to Boy Scouts. What got you involved in Cub Scouts? When did you start as a Cub Scout?
1: I started as a Tiger, which is first grade.
25: First grade, okay. When you got in the first grade, did you pick your... It's a pack, right?
1: Yeah.
25: Did you pick your pack or did they pick you?
1: I just kind of said that I wanted to do scouts, and then my dad kind of just showed me this one pack, and I said, yeah.
25: Okay, so you were okay with this pack, and you're still in the same pack, correct?
1: Yeah.
26: Is it through school or through church?
1: It's like
26: or neither?
1: It's like through a church, but yeah.
25: Okay, you go to school at Our Saviors in Springfield.
1: Yeah.
25: Okay, and when you first got into Scouts, you must have liked it because as a Cub Scout coming in first grade, you're still in going into fifth grade, so they haven't run you off.
1: Yeah.
25: What do you like about Scouting?
1: You just getting like sometimes on weekends, you get to do camps like this, and it's really fun.
25: Camp Illini, have you been here before this weekend?
1: Yeah. There's like, this is summer camp, and then like in spring, there's like a spring camp, and you like cross over to your next rank.
25: When you arrived at camp, and did you spend the night here and camp out last night?
1: No.
25: Okay, you didn't camp out last night, but you're going to camp out tonight, is that right?
1: Yeah.
25: Okay. Do you have to set up your own campsite?
1: Yeah.
25: But you have some help because you probably have a parent with you, correct?
1: Yeah.
25: So who's going to do most of the work in setting up your tent? Will it be you or your parent?
1: Probably my parent.
25: But you're going to show them how to do it because you probably learned that at camp the last few years, right?
1: Yeah.
25: Camping is fun, isn't it?
1: Yeah.
25: Now, Jim Rupert and I are at an age where we kind of like hotels when we're on the road. And there are plenty of great campgrounds around, but we kind of like hotels. What would you tell someone listening this morning is the advantage of saying no to the hotel, let's camp?
1: You get to be, like, outdoors, and then you get to, like, wake up to, like, the animals and the birds chirping.
25: You hear the birds chirping. Do you ever get maybe a raccoon take a peek inside your tent?
1: No, but, like, sometimes at midnight, you hear them try to get into the trash cans.
25: You might hear a little trash can action from the raccoons.
1: Yeah.
25: Well, that's a thought that I hadn't considered.
26: Do you sleep on the ground, or do you sleep in a knapsack?
25: Like an air mattress or something, or are you right on the ground?
1: I have, like, a cot that I put in there.
26: Oh,
25: that's
26: man.
25: That's really smart.
26: That's like a hotel.
25: That's really
26: that's
25: smart.
26: That's big time.
25: That's, I mean, I'm thinking, man, next time I camp, I'm going to take James' advice and use the cot. It sounds like the way to go.
26: Well, if I didn't sleep on the cot, they'd have to get the tuxhorn to come and get me up off the ground because that's a long way down there.
25: Now, at the campsite that you'll be at tonight, do they have grills nearby, or are you going to eat here in the lodge with all the other scouts?
1: At summer camp, we eat at the lodge, but at spring, there's, like, some charcoal grills, and you have to... And, like, there's also, like, a propane grill, I think.
25: Sure. So either charcoal or propane at a campsite, cooking your own food. Mm-hmm. What's your favorite campground food?
1: Probably at the Booth Lodge. Sometimes we have, like, pork steaks.
25: Pork steaks. It's a Springfield tradition, St. Louis tradition.
26: Jeff Hoffman.
25: Pork steaks. Okay. Have you ever cooked while camping, or do you let your parents do that?
1: At spring camp, sometimes since I'm, like, the oldest scout, they let me cook pancakes.
25: Oh, how are you at flipping flapjacks? Pretty good?
1: Yeah, pretty good. Yeah,
25: this is great. I love pancakes. Do you put blueberries in them or just go straight?
1: We just do it straight, and then, like, when we put them out for the other people to eat, we have like some bowls of blueberries they can put in there
25: they
1: themselves.
25: They can put them right on themselves. Yeah. That would be a good idea. Okay, now how many pancakes that you make when you eat?
1: I'll probably eat like five.
25: Five for breakfast?
1: Yeah.
25: You'd be set to go for the day.
1: Yep.
25: Okay, James, you were doing some activities this morning, and you mentioned some activities involving engineering. Tell us about that.
1: There's like a mechanical one where you build a catapult. Then you can like play around with like circuits and like voltages, and then you can also build like bridges and stuff.
25: So you could build a miniature bridge with some structural engineering tips from a camp counselor or an instructor? Or do you read this in a book? How do you know what you're doing?
1: Like a camp instructor kind of like tells us how to do it, and then there's like some like junior counselors and they help us build it.
25: Have you done those kinds of engineering things in scout activities before, or was this the first time?
1: This is the first time that they let us do it.
25: Did you like it?
1: Yeah.
25: Okay, now what's your activity next when you leave here?
1: I think we have free time.
25: Yes, some free time. Very good. Would you think about grabbing a cane pole and going down and maybe catching a fish?
1: Yeah, probably.
25: Yeah, that's a pretty good idea today. And it's free fishing day, though you're under 16. You don't have to buy a fishing license anyway.
1: Yeah.
25: It's free fishing weekend, so if there's an adult with you, they can fish for free, too.
1: Yep.
25: Such a deal, right?
1: Yeah.
26: James, do Cub Scouts still earn merit badges and things like that? For the engineering stuff you're doing, do you earn badges for that?
1: So, like, when you're, like, bear and below, you earn, like, belt loops.
25: Belt loops.
1: But then, like, Weeblos and AOLs, they earn these little, like, pins that go onto your shoulder pad.
26: And Weeblos is the next step until Boy Scouts, right?
1: It's Weeblos, then AOL, which is okay. Arrow of Light, and then you go into Boy Scouts.
26: Okay. All right. I was a Cub Scout many years ago.
25: Were you a Cub Scout?
26: I was a Cub Scout.
25: Were you a Cub Scout?
26: Fourth, something like that. I made it to Weeblos. I didn't get through. I don't think I made it through Weeblos.
25: You flunked out of Weeblos?
26: I think I flunked out of Weeblos, yeah.
25: You don't want to flunk out of scouting. Scouting's the way to go. Well, James, thanks for visiting with us today. We're going to have Wolfie come over and put the headset on and visit with him for a few minutes. Do you and Wolfie get along, by the way?
1: Yeah.
25: Okay, is he one of your buddies? Is he one of your buddies?
1: Yeah.
25: Okay.
26: Why do you wear a Dodgers hat?
1: Because I'm a fan of the Dodgers.
26: Who's your favorite?
1: Freddie Freeman.
25: I was thinking this kid looks like he'd be a Freddie Freeman fan, doesn't he?
26: I was thinking maybe even Kershaw. He got in on the ground level with Kershaw. I'm thinking he's a pitcher, a baseball pitcher.
25: Do you pitch when you play baseball?
1: Yeah.
25: Okay, left or right hand?
1: Lefty.
25: So you're a lefty.
26: Kershaw. There you go.
25: And you're in Springfield. You're going to school at All Saviors. Yep. What team do you play for?
1: American Legion 32 Patriots.
25: So you're on the American Legion 32 squad. That's great.
1: Yep.
26: How do you juggle scouting and baseball? That was the problem that I got out of scouting because I played basketball. I played all the sports, and I had a hard time juggling. And how do you juggle scouting and sports?
1: It's kind of more of just like, so like this weekend I have a tournament, so I'm just kind of playing it where, like, I always, like, see, like, when it is. And, like, so my game for the tournament is at, like, I think, like, 2.
25: 2 o'clock today?
1: Yeah.
26: So you'll leave camp and go play baseball and then come back?
1: Yeah, probably.
26: Okay.
25: Okay. Well, good luck in the game later today.
1: Thanks.
26: Thank you, James.
1: I pitched 2 days ago.
26: Uh-oh.
1: So I'm probably not going to pitch.
25: Probably not pitch. What position would you play when you're not pitching?
1: Probably, like, center.
25: Okay. Well, good luck.
1: Thanks.
25: Good to see you, James. We're going to take a break on Sports Talk, and then we're going to get Wolfie's view on James' pitching ability and his ability to set up camp. And James can hang around and listen to what Wolfie has to say.
26: Yep. Make fun of him while he's talking, right?
1: Yeah, probably.
25: I can't wait to hear what Wolfie has to say. And we'll be back to Camp Alinek at Lake Springfield with the Abraham Lincoln Council Scouting America Summer Camp.
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6: Our venue for Sports Talk today is Lake Springfield. We're right on the lake shore here on the west side of Lake Springfield, just off Iron Bridge Road at Camp Alinek, which is the Abraham Lincoln Council Scouting America Scout Camp. And they're having camp this weekend and promoting the Scouting America program here in the Springfield area. And Jim Rupert is here. Tim Schweitzer with you. And reminder, Cubs Blue Jays, first pitch 1:20 today. Pregame at 12:45. Cubs won the series opener 16-2. Yesterday, we'll talk a little more sports as we go along this morning, but we're going to visit now with another Cub Scout who's in camp here this weekend at Camp Alinek off of Iron Bridge Road. James is his buddy. This is Wolfie. Wolfie, how you doing?
7: Good.
6: Are you ready for tonight's camp out?
7: Yeah.
6: Have your campsite already picked out?
7: Yeah.
6: Did you camp here last night?
7: Yeah.
6: Did you set it up or did your dad set it up?
7: My dad set it up.
6: So he set up the campsite. Did you, like James, use a cot or did you sleep right on the ground?
7: I used a mattress with my dad.
6: Oh, you had an air mattress?
7: Yeah.
6: Very smart. So that's the other option if you don't want to lay on the grass, right?
7: Yes.
6: Okay. How big is your tent? Is it big enough for two or is it a one-manner?
7: It's a four, but you should always get one side sun soaked.
6: Okay, so there's plenty of room in your tent. Now, did any raccoons come and scratch at the garbage can when you were out last night?
7: Yes, you hear them all night long.
6: You hear the raccoons all night?
7: You have to dig through the trash.
6: Any gray or red foxes, did you see or hear them?
7: No.
6: Were any coyotes doing any howling last night?
7: Maybe, I don't know.
6: Okay, but you didn't hear them.
8: Did you sleep pretty soundly?
7: Kind of. I woke up a couple of times.
6: Did you wake up a couple of times?
8: Do you have a knapsack or do you sleep with a blanket?
7: I sleep with a blankie.
6: Okay. Very good. Wolfie, where do you go to school?
7: Butler.
6: So you're a Butler Bobcat?
7: Yes.
6: Okay. There's still the Bobcats?
7: Yeah.
6: Okay. You're going into fifth grade like James.
7: Mm-hmm.
6: And James told us he's a baseball player. Are you a baseball player?
7: No.
6: No, but you're a big fan of the Cubs, am I right?
7: Yes.
6: You're a Cub fan.
7: Yeah.
6: And you're also a Chicago Bears fan.
7: Yeah.
6: You're really a big Chicago Bears fan. So yes. You want all the folks who work for the Chicago Bears to figure out a way, if they're going to have a new stadium, of staying in the Chicago area and not going to Indiana. Am I right?
7: Yeah.
6: You don't want the Bears being the Hammond, Indiana Bears.
7: No, it's a sucky name.
6: Yes, I like that answer.
8: You like football. Do you play football?
7: I throw around the football with my dad in the backyard.
8: Okay, but you haven't got into organized football or anything yet.
7: Well, sort of.
8: Okay.
7: At our school, we have a football, and I play, and there's like two teams. It's just random each day. So it's
8: what position do you play? Are you a quarterback?
7: We don't really have positions.
8: Okay.
7: You just go out there and try to catch the ball.
8: Okay.
6: If you can, somebody throw it to you and you catch it.
7: Yeah, you just go try to score a touchdown.
6: Like, well, and if your favorite Chicago Bear is a tight end, right?
7: Yeah, Loveland.
6: And so if you can catch the ball, or you can block for somebody that catches the ball and is running upfield, there's a job for you as a tight end, I would think.
7: Maybe.
8: I think Wolfie likes to be like Loveland and run over people, too, once he catches
6: good,
8: it.
6: Yes, you run
8: he
6: people
8: like to catch
6: over.
8: It and go. No.
7: Well, sometimes.
6: So. Okay. All right, Wolfie, what sort of activity? Now, James told us about the engineering work that you were doing here at the camp this morning. Were you involved in that?
7: Yes.
6: And you're a Legos guy.
7: Yeah.
6: I have to say, Jim Rupert, look at this hat. It's a Legos hat. He's wearing a Legos bucket hat.
8: Yeah, sure. I didn't notice that. Yeah, it is.
6: Did you participate in the Legos competition at the Sangamon County Fair?
7: Yeah, it's rigged, too.
6: It's rigged. So tell me a little about...
8: Investigation underway.
6: Tell me, Wolfie, a little bit about what did you build for the Legos competition at the county fair?
7: So my dad, he had, like, the old, like, King's Castle build. So I took a bunch of pieces from that, and I built, like, my own.
6: Your own
7: castle. And I've been working on this for, like, 3 years.
6: 3 years?
7: So I built it, and I entered it in the county fair. But the problem was I didn't even get in the top four because it's rigged, and they put me in the same category as sets.
6: Really? Okay. So you may not be going back to the county fair competition next year.
7: Oh, I'm not.
6: Okay. How about maybe the state fair? Have you thought about entering in the Lego competition at the state fair?
7: Yeah, we already are. Oh, and thankfully it's separated this time.
6: Oh, good.
8: Okay, so sets mean it's something that you buy in the store and then you build it like a kit, but yours was kind of freelance. Is that what you're saying? You took the pieces and built your own kind of castle that wasn't part of a set?
7: Yes.
8: And that wasn't fair that you got judged the same as the set people did.
7: Yeah.
6: I'm saying Wolfie's right. Go to the state fair and get in a different category, and you got a shot. Good luck at the state fair.
7: Oh, thank you.
6: Okay, tell me why you like Legos.
7: Well, I really like building things, and I like figuring things out.
6: So, in building Legos, how long have you been doing it?
7: So, I started with Duplo. Wait, when was that? When I was like 2 years old.
6: 2 years old? You've been building Lego since you were 2 years old.
7: Yeah, but I started with Duplos.
6: Okay, now you're going into fifth grade.
7: Yeah.
6: You'll be at Butler for fifth grade.
7: Yes.
6: Okay. Do you anticipate 10 years from now, when you're wrapping up your high school career and you're going to college, that engineering might be of interest to you as a career?
7: I mean, probably. I mean, today I want to be a Lego designer who designs Lego sets. So.
6: Oh, you want to design Legos
7: mm-hmm.
6: as a career?
7: Yeah.
6: Well, that's sort of engineering, isn't it? Yeah.
7: Yeah, but so. you need like some sort of degree in engineering. I've looked this up.
6: I can tell.
8: Yeah.
6: I like the concept because someone is always going to need a new set of Legos, and if you can design some Legos that can help a 2-year-old or a 10-year-old?
7: It would be Duplos for 2-year-olds.
6: Okay. But it'd be Legos for the 10-year-old.
8: Do you consider
7: yes.
8: Legos toys?
7: Yes.
6: Okay.
7: I don't think they're models.
6: They're okay. Not models.
7: I think Legos should be played with.
8: Do you ever build models?
7: Yeah. I have like 3 models probably.
8: Cars or... Something else.
7: No, I play with my cars.
8: Okay.
7: So I have a Millennium Falcon. Not like the really big one, the smaller one.
6: A smaller Millennium Falcon.
7: Yes, and I have like this, the medieval village. And then there's another one that I forgot. If I remember, I'll say
6: it. If you remember, come back and tell us. Please
7: yeah.
6: do. Okay. Wolfie, you and James are buds.
7: Yeah.
6: Who did better in the engineering competition this morning, you or James? Be careful.
7: I mean, I can hear James in the background really wanting me to pick him. But, I mean, I kind of have to agree with him because mine's not even done.
6: Okay.
7: It's like a bridge, but it's not done yet.
6: It's not done yet. Okay. Well, we dragged you away to come and talk with us, and we thank you for coming over to visit with us. Appreciate it.
8: Wolfie, what's your favorite subject in school?
7: Math.
6: Math. That's
8: kind of engineering, man. Yeah, yeah, I did. You're on a good course, man.
6: You are. Do you know yet where you'll be going to middle school when you're done?
7: I don't know. It depends if I get into the gifted program.
6: Oh, so you might end up at Lincoln Magnet, maybe?
7: Yeah.
6: That'd be great. Hey, we appreciate you coming over to visit with us and enjoy the rest of camp and listen for those raccoons in the garbage bin.
7: Yeah, hopefully I see one too.
6: And if you see one, take a picture because they love having their picture taken, especially at night.
7: Mm-hmm. They're so cute too.
6: Oh, they're sweet.
8: Yeah. Do you have your own phone, Wolfie?
7: No, I have an iPad and a Switch.
6: Okay. Well, you can take an iPad.
8: You can take pictures with
6: that. Yeah, do that. Okay. Thanks for coming over.
7: I didn't bring it, though.
8: Oh,
6: for those
8: not
6: that
8: allowed
6: are
8: here? Not yeah. allowed at camp?
7: Yeah.
6: For those that are wondering, what's Wolfie's real name?
7: Wolfgang.
6: And you love that name, don't you?
7: No, I like Wolfie better.
6: We're liking that, Wolfie. Anything else you need to add before we let you go?
7: Wait, I think I remember it. So I remember the third like model.
6: Yeah.
7: So I have this it's kind of in pieces right now, but
6: it's in pieces.
7: Yeah, there's this Harry Potter train.
6: Oh, it's a Harry Potter train.
7: Yeah, okay. And it's kind of a model, but right now it's kind of in pieces.
6: Well, put it together.
8: What's your favorite Legos kit that you have put together?
7: So
8: I see in Target, I see all these things, Friends people and all kinds of stuff that you can do with Legos. I don't know much about them.
7: I don't like Friends, but so.
8: Okay.
7: So my favorite one is like this 3 feet long, like Lego City boat. It's from like the Arctic line, I think.
6: Oh, wow. Lego City.
7: Mm-hmm.
6: So it's a big one.
7: Yeah, it's like 3 feet and it's like a foot high.
6: Oh.
8: And you do it all yourself? Or do you get help from your parents?
7: I built that one all by myself.
6: Uh-huh.
7: And I also built the Medieval Village, which was like 2,000 pieces.
6: Oh, jeez.
8: How long does it take?
7: I don't know. The Lego boat I built in like 3 days. The big Medieval Village, I would say probably like a month, just like building it in and out.
8: And then what do you do when you get it built? Do you keep it built or do you break it down and put it together again?
7: I don't really like to put it together again. Sometimes I take it apart when I start running out of room and I need new room for new stuff.
6: Need a bigger house.
7: Yeah.
6: Bad thing, not necessarily.
8: A Lego room.
6: Hey, good to meet you. Shake your man. James, good to meet you. Go back to work.
8: Thanks, okay. Guys.
6: Thank you.
8: Appreciate it.
6: Good to visit with James and Wolfie this morning here at the Camp Alinek on this Saturday at Lake Springfield. You didn't know what you were getting into today, did you?
8: No idea.
6: You had no idea.
8: No idea.
6: Weren't they great?
8: Art Linkletter.
6: This is fantastic. I learned more from these kids than I learned from most adults. I also learned that it's time to take a break. 10:38.
8: We learned that.
6: We're at Camp Alinek, and we will be here till noon, and we'll be back with more. Stay tuned.
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6: Live from Camp Alinek at Lake Springfield on this Saturday. Sun has come out. It's a beautiful morning. We'll be here till noon on Sports Talk, visiting with the folks here at Camp Alinek, which is a property of the Abraham Lincoln Council Scouting America Scouting Program. And this weekend, they have a three-day, two-and-a-half-day camp for scouts. And they are specifically Cub Scouts, so going into first through fifth grade. And we talked with a couple of incoming fifth graders in the last segment. And we'll visit with more of the camp directors and kids as we go along this morning. But I got to tell you, if you've never been out here, security is strict. I drove in this morning, and they were feeding the campers and their parents, chaperones, breakfast. And I walked in, and they said, "Who are you and why are you here?" And I like that. That's very important.
8: I like that, too.
6: And they made us fill out a form and wear a badge as a visitor to Camp Alinek. And we are required to turn these back in and sign out our time when we leave. And security is a major part of this program. And I'll say again, that's a good thing.
8: sad that it has to be that way, but I'm really glad that it is. Yeah, I don't have any problem when I go into a gym and they check what's in my bag and and they apologize, and I'm like, no, don't apologize. No, do it, please.
6: And by the way, they knew we were coming to do the radio show today, so they were aware that we were coming in. But I, like you, had not been here before, and once you find it, man, what a gem here on the lake.
8: It's like the definition of a camp.
6: Super camp.
8: It's in the woods. You've got a lake here. You've got a place to fish. Over here, and there's where the archery range is, and you've got cabins and things all over. This is what a camp is supposed to be. This is what a scout camp is supposed to be.
6: The scouting program here in Springfield has evolved over the years, but this camp has been in business for 80 plus years.
8: Wow.
6: And it's thriving. They're doing very well. Their numbers have kind of rebounded a little bit in terms of youth participation in local scouting since the pandemic, when things, of course, were thrown into turmoil and there was no camp and the programs had to be put on hold. But every kid I've visited with here this morning, and again, when I got here, many of them were eating breakfast, and some came out and were curious as to what we were setting up here for this radio show. And I had one kid say, oh, you guys do football games, don't you? Yeah, we do. Do you listen to those football games? Well, no, my mom does. So, hey, if it's on in the car, it's on in his ear, and that's an observant. I think that kid was in first grade, so that's an observant young kid.
8: Scouts are observant.
6: You know, it seems like they turn out pretty well for the most part. Could those two kids we visited with here a few minutes ago have been more polite? No. And they each got in a little zinger on the other one every once in a while, so their kid's having fun, and that's sort of the bottom line. Well, if you can have fun out in the great outdoors on a Saturday in June, good for you.
8: Be careful about saying they turn out all right, because I was a scout, a Cub Scout at one time.
6: But you washed out, though.
8: I guess. I was in Weeblow's class, but you know what? Actually, I was in fifth grade now, I remember, and I got sick. I had rheumatic fever, so that's why I had to drop out of the. Yeah. I didn't go to school from the end of March until the end of the school year in fifth grade. So I forgot that. Well, I knew I was in Weeblow's, but. You know, I was still having trouble tying knots and doing all that other kind of stuff that we had to do. We had a book, and my mom was a den mother, and we'd go to the pack meetings and all the other stuff. And no, I was a Cub Scout. Made it all. My brother made it to Boy Scouts. My brother was a camper, still is a camper, and all that kind of stuff. So we have a family history of scouting.
6: Now, I jest in that when we're on the road, we prefer hotels to campsites.
8: Well, you don't jest. It's true.
6: And that may speak to, A, our backgrounds as urban kids, and B, that we're older and don't want to set up a tent. But a lot of people camp. And some of these kids, both of the young people we talked to this morning, are Springfield kids in scouting since they were in first grade. And, you know, James said he had to go pitch a game American Legion team this afternoon, and he didn't camp last night, but he'll camp tonight. And Wolfie said he camped overnight. He's here to camp again tonight. It's good to get those kids out, and not far from home for either one of them, to come out here and enjoy a night under the stars. That's pretty good.
8: It's real good, I asked you the question, are the kids here? And you said, oh, no, they have to have a parent or guardian with them. So that's... it's a family commitment is what it amounts to. You don't, it's not send the kid out for the weekend so we can go to a movie tonight. No, it's not one of those kind of deals. It's a mom or dad has to be with them. I think probably mostly dads are out here with the Boy Scouts.
6: I've seen some moms out
8: Scouts.
6: Here with them, yeah. Too. Yeah. Yeah. Yeah. And, in fact, there are some girls in this camp this weekend. And Scouting America is now open to boys and girls. Of course, it's the old Boy Scouts of America. And mm-hmm. So boys predominate in terms of numbers, but they have girls participating here this weekend as well, and it's a good thing to see kids getting outside. You're right down the trail here. There's a nice dock for fishing. There's a pavilion over here on the other side. The kids were doing some woodworking this morning. You mentioned the archery field just off to the south. they are shooting, because these are Cub Scouts, instead of doing bow and arrow, which they will do this fall, they are doing slingshot shooting.
8: Oh, wow.
6: Yeah. So that's the shooting sports that they're participating in here at camp this weekend. For the younger kids, they pull out the old slingshots, and I know that there are some parents who are here participating, probably haven't touched a slingshot since they were in first or second grade. They're probably having a blast, too.
8: Well, I just kind of think of a slingshot being one of the sources of mischief that
6: yes,
8: you can get into.
6: That's true.
8: So, I didn't hear the first hour, but where did the name for the camp come from? Did anybody mention that?
6: That's a good question, and when we visit with the camp directors, perhaps in the next hour, that is a great question. I hadn't thought, and I don't think Sam asked them that, but that's a really good question.
8: I thought when we got the notification that we were at Camp Alinawick, like the chief. That's where I thought we were. And then Kevin, we were talking yesterday, and he said it's not a line of wick, it's a line of
6: neck.
8: A line neck.
6: Uh-huh.
8: So I'm sure.
6: I-L-L-I-N-E-K. I-N-E-K. Right.
8: I'm sure it's after an Indian tribe, something
6: sure.
8: Native American tribe or something. But, yeah, I need to find out where the name came from.
6: The Cub Scouts are here this weekend for their June camp. They have a July camp as well, which will be for some older scouts, we're told, and some younger scouts as well, but we'll get some more deets on that, including the dates and how you can make a connection. If you're a parent or a young person who is looking for something to do, scouting is always an option, and I know there are some great scouting traditions here in the Springfield area, and we have camp leaders who will be happy to visit with you about those as we go along. But I also have to say, we got the benefit a few minutes ago. Their camp cook here this weekend, Shane, who offered me breakfast this morning, but I already had breakfast, so I didn't partake. He just brought out from the kitchen, right here in the Booth Lodge at Camp Alinawick, something that they apparently don't do often or maybe hadn't done before, but I'm kind of glad they did it today. Pineapple upside-down cupcakes. He set them down and said, "Have at it." Jim Rupert took about 35 seconds for his to disappear. Mine didn't last much longer, and the pineapple at the bottom was fantastic.
8: It's a muffin, basically, and I've never had a better muffin
6: and
8: than the one.
6: How moist was
8: oh,
6: that?
8: Oh, my God. It was,
6: oh, my goodness. Kids are going to eat well at lunch. There's no doubt about it.
8: Guaranteed.
6: Cub Scout lunch, I can't wait to see.
8: We see the smoke coming over there. I wonder if they got the grill going.
6: Well, they might have. Yeah. Yeah, they've got a grill right outside the lodge here in full commercial kitchen. And these facilities are available. They say they've had wedding receptions here in the Booth Lodge. And it's a nice-sized room. So if you're looking for a venue for your wedding reception, when there aren't scout activities going on here, they're available for rent. So there you go.
8: Get a driver, though, because if you've had a pop or two, you may have a hard time navigating the path that takes you back here.
6: I was coming in a little before 8 this morning because I wanted to scope things out and get us set up for the radio show at 9 on Sam's program on WMY. And a couple of younger deer wandered across the path on the way in. So, hey, we're in nature. We're in nature on a Saturday morning.
8: Hey, Tim, I can tell you that I was coming home.

0: they're cooking on the grill, and it smells. The kids are going to eat well at lunchtime, I think, here at Tampa Linux today. We'll be back with another hour of sports talk. A reminder, the Cubs and Blue Jays 12:45 pregame show coming up here on Sports Radio this afternoon.
1: Where's
0: this
1: Pat
0: is a
1: Hughes?
0: Colin Ray day.
1: Where's Pat Hughes?
0: Did you hear any of Monday night's game?
1: No.
0: Pat worked about half the game, and he was losing his voice.
1: Okay.
0: So off the trip out west, Pat apparently is literally under the weather and has been off since Monday night. So I don't know whether he'll be back with Zach and Ron today, but if not, it'll be Zach and Ron today. 121st pitch, Colin Ray to pitch for Chicago against the Jays this afternoon. Sox play in Detroit also at noon. They'll play noon Central Time after a loss to the Tigers last night, 4-3. Cubs won 16-2 over the Blue Jays. Cardinals are off today because there's a soccer game at the Chiefs Stadium, and they have a shared parking lot with Kauffman Stadium, so the Cardinals in Kansas City get a day off. There's the music. We'll take a break for news at 11. Be back with more sports talk live from Camp Atlantic on Lake Springfield on this Saturday morning. Stay around.

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0: 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It is I, Lauterbach Man. 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
2: From ABC News, I'm Mike Tabusky. Iranian state media reports the Strait of Hormuz is closed just minutes after Vice President J.D. Vance told Fox News that peace negotiations in Switzerland were going well. It all appears to be tied to reported Israeli airstrikes on Lebanon, which earlier today killed at least 16 people, according to Lebanese media. Here's ABC News senior White House correspondent Selena Wang.
3: This is the statement that we are getting from Iranian military, according to state media, saying, quote, it is declared that the Strait of Hormuz will be closed to vessel traffic. It noted that this is the first step in response to the enemy's breach of the agreement, and if the aggression continues, further steps will be planned and taken to compel the enemy to fulfill its commitments.
2: The renewed tensions around the Strait of Hormuz come as oil prices had been recovering somewhat.
4: The national average for a gallon of regular now sits just under $4 a gallon at $3.92, about 4 cents lower than yesterday and down more than 50 cents from its spring peak when concerns over the war in the Middle East and disruptions to oil shipments sent prices soaring.
2: ABC's Andrew Dimbert, drivers are still paying about a dollar more on average for a gallon of gas compared to when the conflict started. One person is dead and nine people are in critical condition in the UK today after a passenger train crash in central England. ABC News foreign correspondent Marcus Moore.
5: We know from authorities that one train crashed into the back of the other one, but it's unclear why that train didn't stop. And investigators will do interviews and look at any CCTV footage that might help them answer the questions about this deadly crash.
2: In total, nearly 90 people were injured in that crash. Underway right now in Raleigh, North Carolina, the victory parade for this year's Stanley Cup champions, the Carolina Hurricanes. Thousands are packing the streets right now, hoping to catch a glimpse of that iconic trophy. One couple even postponed their wedding by several hours to attend the parade. You're listening to ABC News.
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2: Much of the southern U.S. is under the threat of severe storms today. ABC News meteorologist Samara Theodore.
8: Putnam County, Georgia. A tree fell down and unfortunately two people lost their lives. The threat's not over yet for the south. We have flash flooding anticipated throughout the day. As we head through the afternoon, rounds of rain pulsating from Texas to Louisiana, Mississippi to Alabama.
2: And while the rain is a problem for some parts of the south, brush fires are closing down major roadways in Florida. Two separate fires have now burned through almost 20,000 acres. But the good news is that the bigger one is almost entirely contained, according to fire officials. Police in the Bahamas say an 18-year-old American man was struck by a boat propeller yesterday. Authorities say he sustained serious injuries to his right leg and has been flown back to a U.S. hospital for treatment. And another win for Team USA at the World Cup.
9: Team USA is leading the way.
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9: Sitting 3 points clear at the top of the group after another decisive win, this time against Australia in Seattle.
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9: And they did it without star player Christian Pulisic, sidelined with a calf injury.
2: ABC's Christiane Cordero in Seattle. It marks the first time since 1930 that the American men's team has won back-to-back World Cup matches. Team faces Turkey Thursday. I'm Mike Dubosky, ABC News.
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12: Here's your Storm Team 20 forecast. A flood watch begins at 7 a.m. tomorrow and continues until 1 a.m. Monday morning. Mainly clear today, with daytime highs approaching 83. Winds out of the northwest around 5 miles per hour. Partly cloudy skies tonight, lows of aloft around 63. I'm meteorologist Jennifer Wojcicki on Sports Radio 92.3 FM and 1450 AM. 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
18: 11:08, Sports Talk on a Saturday morning. Jim Rupert, Tim Schweitzer. We're live at Camp Alinek.
19: Alinek, yes.
18: Camp Alinek, Boy Scout Camp.
19: Scout camp.
18: Scout camp, yeah.
19: Remember, it's Scouting America now. We used to be the Boy Scouts of America, but it's Scouting America.
18: So does that mean the Girl Scouts and the Boy Scouts are combined?
19: No. Girl Scouts still operate separately.
18: Okay.
19: But they have young women, girls, here today at the camp at Lake Springfield who are in Cub Scout packs with predominantly boys, but there are other girls. So, yeah, it's Scouting America, which used to be the Boy Scouts of America, now Scouting America. And the Abraham Lincoln Council is our host today here at Camp Atlantic.
18: I'm surprised you were never a scout because you're kind of an outdoor guy.
19: I was briefly.
18: Okay.
19: Cub Scout, Joliet. Mm-hmm. And then we moved across town in 1966, and we were a one-car family, and it was difficult for my parents to get me to the Cub Scout meetings on the other side of town, so kind of gave up Cub Scouts at that point and never really got back in. In fact, never got back in. And then we moved to Springfield in 1968, and we found other things to do. Mm-hmm.
18: Well, I was a Cub Scout because all I had to do was walk across the alley to go to the meetings.
19: You didn't need a ride.
18: Mrs. Maskey was our scout leader, and then my mom became our den mother. That's
19: den
18: what they're
19: mother,
18: called. Den
19: sure.
18: mothers they were called.
19: Well, I had a very nice den mother in Joliet. She was great.
18: We'd have I thought we met like every week. Den meetings every week. And then pack meeting once a month, I think.
19: That sounds right.
18: And we had a place in Lamont where...
19: And they were all after school. Mm-hmm. So that was very convenient.
18: Mm-hmm. Yep.
19: And it was good activities. And, yeah, I enjoyed it while I was in briefly. But, yeah, family circumstances changed a little.
18: We did projects. I remember one time our pack 49 we were. And we were supposed to appear at some... I don't even know what kind of trade show or what it was, but it was outdoors, and it seemed to me it was around O'Hare, somewhere in that area, or no, around Midway. It was south side of Chicago. That would be O'Hare, and
19: O'Hare would be northwest. So
18: and we were all day, all night, Marianne. Remember that song?
19: Sure.
18: And we were supposed to appear, and we had these straw hats, and like three or four of us were supposed to appear. I was the only one that showed up. We had these guitars with no strings. And I sat there with that song playing over and over again. I was the only one there. And that was part of our Cub Scout pack appearance or performance or whatever it was. And then we had Michael rowed the boat ashore. I remember we did something with that. But
19: Like today here at Camp Atlantic, there are Cub Scouts participating in all sorts of outdoor activities. But every once in a while in those Cub Scout meetings in days gone by, I can remember, they took us... It was Lewis College at the time, Lewis University now, Romanoville. Mm-hmm. They took us there for a sort of, not necessarily a camp weekend like this, but it was a camp Saturday where they had all sorts of Cub Scout packs converge at the same time, and the theme had something to do with pirates, and everybody had to be in a pirate-related costume. I can remember that clearly, and it was great fun, but I don't remember a whole lot of else about it or why they did it, but it got all the scouts together, and maybe we were supposed to have sword fights and stuff like that. And it was fun. It was fun. It was recreation. You weren't sitting at home. You weren't in with your neighborhood friends necessarily, unless they also were Cub Scouts.
18: And that was kind of how
19: met other kids.
18: How the pack or the dens were put together, kind of by neighborhood.
19: Yeah.
18: It seems to me.
19: So you met other kids going to an event like that.
18: When Brad was at Owen Marsh, I remember he had an opportunity to join Scouts, and it was through the school. I think
19: schools and churches were often places where you would get enrolled, so to speak, in a scouting organization.
18: Yep. Well, we could talk sports.
19: You know, there's a lot going on, and they are so busy with the kids out doing. They had a number of different activity stations here today: fishing, woodworking, target shooting, engineering, and STEM. Pretty high tech.
18: Very high tech.
19: And we had a Lego expert here with us earlier. So yeah, it's all good.
18: I remember having a shirt just like that.
19: Here you go.
18: The blue.
19: There's a Cub Scout.
18: And we had our den, on one sleeve we had the den, and the other side we had the pack, and we'd have our badges on the front.
19: Nice navy blue Cub Scout shirt. Yeah.
18: Yep. Yeah, and as I said, my brother made it to Boy Scouts. It's funny because one of the reasons I think there would be scouting stuff, and we'd have basketball practice on Saturday, and I had to decide which one to go to. Now kids are going, and we didn't go to the, you know, basketball was a school sport. We started in like third or fourth grade, and you played for the school team, and we had three levels, and you'd have practice and all that. Parents weren't coming and going the way they are now, but now kids are in everything.
19: Well, just here today, in the last hour, if you weren't with us, we visited with an incoming fifth grader who was a pitcher and outfielder on his American Legion Little League team, and he's going to have to leave the camp to go play a baseball game this afternoon.
18: In a weekend tournament.
19: Oh, my gosh. The pork steaks have arrived. I knew I was smelling something good. So we'll be taking a break here in just a few minutes. But how about the sports schedule for today includes Cubs baseball after a nice win against, what happened to Kevin Gausman? He couldn't throw a strike in that first inning.
18: Yeah, and well, they were bragging about how what a strike thrower he was and how.
19: He had given up like 13 walks all season, yeah. And then what did they give five against him in the first inning?
18: Yeah, Pete Crow Armstrong started the good at bat and got a walk, and then Bregman. Yeah, it ended
19: what
18: up being
19: a terrible at bat later in the inning for
18: Nico
19: Horner. Ooh, bases loaded, nobody out, and just a terrible at bat. He swung at a pitch that bounced a foot in front of home plate to strike out. But then the next guy up picked him up.
18: Carson Kelly.
19: Hit the ball
18: a mile
19: off the left field video board. That's a pretty good shot.
18: That's a home grand slam. Yeah, bases loaded, grand slam for Carson Kelly. Cubs got seven in the first, and then you're sitting there, and Ben Brown has been a savior. Ben Brown has been, well, because your opening day starter was Matthew Boyd out with an injury. Cabrera?
19: In and out.
18: In and out. A blister and then a cramp in his pitching hand.
19: Now he cramped his hand this week.
18: You're counting on Justin Steele.
19: Cade Horton's been out.
18: Cade Horton.
19: He's out for the whole season.
18: Made one start and part of a couple innings of another start, and he's out.
19: They're still hopeful of getting Justin Steele back this summer sometime, but not yet. It's been rough. But, hey, Ben Brown and Javier Assad. Last couple of weeks has been good throwing on the mound. Oh, and Tyone's out, of course.
18: Yeah.
19: For now. Yeah, but the Cubs pitch Colin Ray, who's not been good lately. They'll pitch him today at 1:20 and on the air at 12:45.
18: Colin Ray and Matthew Boyd, to me, are kind of the lefty-righty, kind of the same guy from the opposite sides. You're hoping you can get five innings out of them, and once you get five innings out of them, get them the heck out of there, because only bad things can happen after that. And Ray is an old Milwaukee Brewer guy that Craig Counsell has a lot of faith in, and if Shota Imanaga isn't giving up home runs, he's okay, but he's giving up home runs. And the bullpen, it's a triple-A bullpen. At best, a triple-A bullpen with some of the guys that they're bringing in. And these guys keep getting DFA'd, and the Cubs keep signing them and sending them to Iowa and hoping that they'll work out.
19: Well, and they sent Moises Ballesteros back to Iowa yesterday.
18: Good move.
19: He needs to catch, and he needs to play every day, and he wasn't doing either with the Cubs, so send him down to Des Moines and see if he can play every day, get his batting stroke back, improve his catching ability, which is not bad for a – he also needs to stay away from the buffet line, I think, but he's a big boy, and
18: yes, he is.
19: He'll get a chance to play every day for a while, and heck, the outfielder that they brought up to take his place – got his first major league hit yesterday.
18: Being a triple.
19: Hitting a triple to right field in the sixth or seventh inning. Drove in three runs. So,
18: and he can fly. He can really run.
19: Yeah, Dean is his name. Yep. And he got his first MLB hit in his first at bat as a Cub yesterday.
18: We talked about the White Sox. Tarek Skubal pitched yesterday. Did you see the little tete-a-tete that they had with
19: the wand waver.
18: Yeah.
19: He's on the injured list and won't play again this season, but he's always waving his magic wand, and Skubal apparently took some exception to that as he was exiting the field after his pitching performance for the Tigers. Well, he got his bench fired up, and the Sox were just kind of, And the Tigers rallied to win the game 4-3, and they play at noon today.
18: And Sammy Antonacci was batting seventh against the left-hander, had a couple hits yesterday.
19: He's in the batting order today in the leadoff spot.
18: I don't know about you. I thought he was a really good high school player,
19: baseball player. For a good team.
18: Remember his basketball shot that he quote-unquote made
19: to send it in over? Yeah, at the city tournament against Lanfield.
18: But I can't say, people ask me about Sam Antonacci, I can't say that I saw him at 22 or 23 in the major leagues leading off, playing left field and hitting 280. I can't say that I saw that in him. Unfortunately, although there are 40-year-old guys that are friends of my son that I still see as kids. I still see Sam Antonacci as that freshman playing second base for Sacred Heart Griffin, and you're going, boy, he must be pretty good left-hand hitter if he's playing on the varsity as a freshman. Yep. And starting in and playing in the middle of the field. And I know his dad was a good player, and I know his mom was a good athlete, comes from a good family. So, but I can't say that I saw Sam Antonacci as this kind of big league player.
19: Well, the genes are good, and he had good coaching, and he went to the right places to get good coaching, Heartland and Coastal Carolina, and he's gotten good coaching in the Sox system and made a quick move up the chain as a professional baseball player. And the Sox were really the right place at the right time for him because they needed to make the young guys earn it. He earned it. They gave him a job, and he has excelled at that job through the first half of the season.
18: They tied the record by the 1931 Cleveland Indians or something by having 13 guys make their major league debut this year.
19: And it's working.
18: It's definitely working, yeah. But guys,
19: and they're in the right division.
18: Guys like Benintendi are kind of getting pushed aside, and then they keep bringing up new guys.
19: And Benintendi wins the third game of the series and avoids the sweep in New York the other night, coming off the bench.
18: The big home run off
19: the Yankees. With a pinch hit grand slam at Yankee Stadium. So every once in a while, it seems like Will Venable knows what he's doing.
18: Magical seasons have magical moments in them, and the White Sox are having a magical season right now.
19: See what they do today in Detroit.
18: And I'm not going to get into the fact that the Cardinals aren't playing a Saturday evening afternoon baseball game because of World Cup soccer.
19: Well, it's unrealistic.
18: Get me started.
19: To try to play a baseball game and a football game on the same day in that complex because it's the shared parking lot. It wouldn't work.
18: Play one of them during the day and one of them at night.
19: You know, they did that in Seattle. They played after the soccer game. The Mariners played at home, but I'll bet the Mariners fans couldn't get parking. The soccer game was over and people were starting to leave. So it didn't work in Seattle that well, and Kansas City probably made the right call. And that's why they play a three-game series in 4 days in Kansas City this week.
18: Can't have a Saturday.
19: Cardinals off today.
18: Can't have a Saturday off. We need to take a break. We'll come back for more from Camp Illini on Sports Radio 1450 92.3 FM. 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
18: 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FM. We're at Camp Alinek, Boy Scout, or Scout Camp.
19: Yes.
18: And
19: Cub Scouts are here today.
18: The Cub Scouts are here today. They're having their big weekend. They had a camp out last night.
19: Be sleeping under the stars or in their tents tonight.
18: Cooking lunch for them right now. And
19: by the way, on our Sports Radio, Sports Talk, Restaurant Review, if we get fed during the show, this needs to be a sponsored segment, I know. Just thinking ahead. If we get fed during the show, we give it a review. And as I just told the chef here at Camp Alinek, who just brought us a couple of pork steak sandwiches,
18: excellent.
19: One for you, one for me.
18: Excellent.
19: That I would give him a negative review if it wasn't any good.
18: No, you
19: I don't have to give him a negative review. You've already consumed your sandwich. Mine's half gone. What's your review on Shane's pork steak sandwich.
18: Five stars.
19: Five stars is absolute. I was going to get him 5.5.
18: Excellent.
19: My gosh, was that good.
18: Tremendous.
19: Right off the grill.
18: Yeah, right off the grill, yeah.
19: Right off the grill, and the pork steak sandwiches are on the menu for lunch here at the Booth Lodge at Camp Alinek. And the kids haven't come in yet, and we can give them a glowing recommendation on what they're about to have for lunch.
18: A little inside baseball. Anytime we're at a remote broadcast, mm-hmm. and we take a break, you can bet that we're eating something during that break. Many of our breaks are generated by our food generated breaks. Like if we're at Maz's place,
19: feeds us.
18: We'll take a break and those donuts he had last time, unbelievable.
19: He brings treats, yes.
18: Yeah. So
19: thanks to Mark Maslowski at Jim Here Unlimited.
18: We're not allowed to eat on the air. That was one of the first lessons I learned.
19: We aren't allowed to eat on the air.
18: Well, nobody.
19: Others.
18: Well, they're not allowed to. They don't necessarily follow the rules. But, yeah, I learned that very early in the campaign. Remember when Gary Moser used to bring us Fulgenzi's burgers?
19: At football games.
18: At football games.
19: Yes.
18: And they barely were up the roof and we were consuming those, and the microphones had mustard on them and everything else.
19: Yes.
18: There was a directive.
19: Fulgenzi's Burgers says it right on the sign. World's best hamburger. Pretty good. Even if you used to get a little mustard on the mic.
18: Brad and I ate lunch there Tuesday. John and Sandy were in there, and Jeff was in there with his family, and we talked to him and we started going there because of kids baseball, Fairview baseball. After your first game, you got to go to it was Custer Castle in those days.
19: Right.
18: You got to go to the castle, and after your first game, the ice cream was on the house.
19: Oh.
18: You got a free ice cream cone, every member of the team after your first game. But after that, you had to pay. Well, we went after every game. We would have supper. We would sit there and have burgers and everything. And Brad, while we're sitting there, and they have at Fulgenzi's, they have pictures, nostalgia, all over the place in the restaurant. And Brad said, you know, there's one thing I don't see here, and that's a picture of the old castle, how it was set up.
19: The building before the building they're in now.
18: Well, it's in the same location.
19: Oh, sure,
18: It was
19: expanded and modern.
18: Kind of reconfigured a little. And he said, I don't see any picture. So I said, Sandy, what's the deal? You got all this nostalgia all over, and we can't see a picture. And Jeff said, we've got pictures of them. We used to have them out there in the entryway when you came in, but we used to put them somewhere. She said, we got to get those back out. That's a good point, the old Custard Castle, and because Brad and Casey Erickson would go, and they had a place where they'd go and hang out and pour ketchup all over their French fries, and it was a great childhood memory.
19: Well, you talk to the right people. If you talk to Sandy and Jeff Fulgenzi about getting it done, they'll get it done.
18: Yeah, they'll get it.
19: They'll get it done.
18: If they can do it, yep. We have Cubs baseball coming up today. Who's going to Ray.
19: Colin Ray. Colin Ray gets the starting role, we're told, and that is at 120.
18: Hard to believe that the Toronto Blue Jays were in the World Series last year and came really close to winning it.
19: There are like a lot of teams this year that have had injury issues.
18: Doesn't it seem like there's more injuries in baseball now than ever
19: Many
18: before?
19: Many involving pitchers.
18: Well, I understand they're trying to throw at 200 miles an hour now. They're not happy with 104. What, Mizorowski hit 105 yesterday when he pitched. Didn't get 10 strikeouts, though.
19: No.
18: Disappointing.
19: And they lost.
18: And they got
19: Brewers
18: beat.
19: Lost.
18: They rallied. I thought they were going to win it at the end.
19: Yeah, the Braves are pretty good.
18: Braves are very good.
19: 3-2 loss to the Braves in Atlanta.
18: Yeah. Iglesias has got a long, long list of saves. He's got a big string, the Braves closer.
19: I didn't know until I heard it last night on this station. Kenley Jansen, the closer for the Tigers.
18: Number 4 all time.
19: I think he's 3. I thought I heard Glenn Casper say 3, only behind Mariano Rivera and Trevor Hoffman. I thought he's 3rd on the saves list all time.
18: I thought they said 4, but I can't think of.
19: Yeah, I think that's what Casper said last night. I didn't even realize he was that close to the top of the list. And he is a big dude who's gotten bigger over the years. And he's pitched for seven or eight teams since his glory days with the Dodgers, but he still gets it done.
18: He's battled some injuries this year.
19: Yeah.
18: But, yeah, he's an all-timer. Yeah, I knew that because when we had...
19: I'd like to talk to you first. Robert Rescott is here, one of the camp directors here at the camp. And, yes, we would like to talk to a mom, but Robert was with us during the first hour when Sam was on and gave us kind of the details of what goes on here at Camp Illini all year round. And we thought we might give our sports radio audience a chance to hear from Robert because I was floored by the number of events they have here, including this weekend's Cub Scout camp at Camp Illini. This is Robert Rescott.
2: Well, it's great to be here, and thank you guys for coming out to beautiful Camp Illini today.
18: Where did the name come from? That's my first question.
2: So the property's been with the Scout Council for a long time, and it goes back, I think, back to the University of Illinois getting its mascot. It's just been around for a long time, and we love the property here on beautiful Lake Springfield, and it's primarily here for our Scouts. We've got Cub Scout Camp. We've got camps for weekend camps for 5th through high schoolers. We also have another group here that comes here that uses our sailing center that's called Sea Scouts. That actually uses sailboats, and we've got the sail on Lake Springfield. And so we've got a whole range of programs, and that actually goes all the way up to 21. So we can cover the whole range of youth from essentially kindergarten through 21 to be able to serve them. Now, our property, we love serving Scouts. We also love serving the community here, so we've got some opportunities. So when our Scouts are not using the property, because sometimes they're out and about, and they're maybe in other places, and exploring the bigger part of Illinois, some of the other state parks and beyond. But as we look at our property here, we've got a completely renovated booth lodge that's got a great kitchen, a great place for program. We've had the Chamber of Commerce, other business associations out here to be able to have their meetings. We've got another facility, our sailing training center. It's got a great area for a little bit of training, a little bit of teaching, continuing education. It's got a bunkhouse, which is perfect. So if you've got maybe a baseball team that's coming in town to go play at the new Springfield Clinic Sports Park over there behind Shields, great chance to be able to rent that out. So we've got lots of great opportunities here. We've had wedding receptions. We've got facilities here to be able to hold your wedding. They've got a beautiful chapel out in the back end of camp that's historic, that goes back to the chapel that was used when Lake Springfield was originally built. It's a historic structure. It's very gorgeous inside, historic and vintage, depending on the aesthetic of your...
19: 1930s.
2: Exactly. It's great. We can take you back there later and take a look at it. It's a great little place there. You dress it up for that vintage look if you want that for your wedding. But we've got opportunities to engage the community here because we like to be able to prepare our Scouts to become productive members of society. But sometimes that involves involving communities coming here. They'll be able to see the resources we have that we help use to train the Scouts and to be able to build that partnership between Scouts and the community.
18: Do you have a website? I would call this a hidden gem. How can people find out? If people want to do all the facilities are available, how can they contact you guys?
2: Absolutely. So if you go to alincolnscouting.org, and you can get our council website. We're the Abraham Lincoln Council Scouting America, and you can find information. We also have a mobile climbing tower that we've taken around a number of local schools. We've got a STEM bus that's visited STEM fairs, has been to the Rochester STEM Fair, Sangamon County STEM Fair, county fairs, and otherwise. That's the engineering aspect. You've got that. And because we love to be able to connect the education and scouting to be able to connect Scouts in different ways because we do a lot of training and scouting prepares them for the real world and beyond, and it's always amazing and great to see how that training connects to the real world. I'll use an example. I used this earlier is that my daughter, who's into ballet, she's got her first pair of point shoes, and she had to tie the ribbon on her point shoes. But it was funny because she'd actually been working on a sewing and needlework badge that she'd already been learning on that. Then she was like, "Dad, this is amazing that I already know how to do this." But it's just these things come together that maybe you don't realize or... everything from being able to tie a knot to be able to take care of something at school when, you know, a teacher is struggling with being able to put a flagpole up and the Scout, you know, offers to help, you know, put the flag up at school. We've got some of our Scouts throughout the community that, you know, have volunteered to help with their school to put the flag up, take it down, and our Scouts are involved everywhere. They learn all these little things that maybe as adults we take for granted that may not always be taught by the modern household, but we provide a whole range of values and character education that second to none.
18: I won't show you my granddaughter's ballet shoes, the knot that I had a tie on, because it would not meet your specifications.
19: Well, you missed your sewing badge in Cub Scouts.
18: I definitely missed my sewing badge. What did COVID do to scouting, and what's the rebound been like?
6: So just like anything, there was a little bit of a pause and a hiatus, but we still had a number of units that found creative ways to continue to meet, because the folks that are in scouting love doing it and are passionate about the character that it builds in our youth of tomorrow. So many of our units still found ways to continue to meet, whether it's in backyards, at parks, over Zoom or the virtual options. Maybe it wasn't ideal, but scouting is very flexible to find creative ways that we had to adapt, just like any other organization had to find a way to adapt. Scouting has existed in the U.S. since 1910, and there's no reason that just, you know, we had the COVID pandemic. We just had to adapt and change. As a number of the leaders in scouting will often say, I believe this is borrowed from a military adage, a semper gumby, that always flexible, that the world threw something at us, a little curveball, and we were able to adapt. With the scout motto, be prepared, we had tools available, prepared to continue scouting.
18: Your background in scouting, what's that?
6: Well, I joined scouting as a Tiger Cub in first grade, and I've been hooked on it ever since. It's changed my life. It's been an opportunity to connect with a number of great adults and role models, learn about backgrounds, people, education, opportunities that have truly changed my life, and I believe it will change the life of all the young people around here.
19: And Robert Rescott is an Eagle Scout, which is top of the rank.
18: Oh, yeah.
19: And Eagle Scouts, if you're an employer and you're looking for, should I pick this person or this person? If one of them's an Eagle Scout, I'd put them at the top of the list.
6: Well, absolutely. If you look at the number of folks that have walked on the moon, all but only a very few of those were not Eagle. All but a few of them were Eagle Scouts, and there's a significant number. Gerald Ford is an Eagle Scout, former president. You'll find them presidents of companies and places all around the world, that the network of scouting truly infiltrates some of the top levels of the C-suite of businesses around the country, that the character and their citizenship and the leadership they develop in terms of learning how to be able to teach, educate, work with people of all backgrounds, translates amazingly for that development that requires to be successful in your business. That we've got some staff out here that are middle school, high school age, a little bit older than our Cub Scouts, that are just getting their toe in the water of learning, how do you teach, how do you work with people with different backgrounds, work with kids, be able to adapt and work with parents, teach different skills. We had a couple of our scouts here. We got a young lady over here that was helping with the climbing tower earlier. She earned her climbing merit badge, and maybe we'll get her on the air here in a second here. We got another young lady that's done the same thing, and they've really done a lot for being able to connect to the community, because scouting now is open to boys and girls. And so if you're interested in joining, go to beascout.org, beascout.org. And something else we also have interesting here in Sangamon County, that we also have a bee program here at our camp, and we actually have honeybees and honeybee colony, and our scouts store on South 6th Street sells local honey.
19: Oh.
6: So if you're looking for truly local Sangamon County honey, we are your source for Sangamon County local honey, and it goes to support scouting here in Central Illinois.
19: Scouting comes through again. This is great. Now, one thing, I know you've got some youngsters here who want to go in and eat lunch. So we're going to let you go, Robert, and we're going to talk to, you say you've got someone over here who can talk to us. Send her over, and then go have lunch. But one more time, the contact information for your council, if folks want more information about the camps and the site here at Camp Alanka.
6: alincolnscouting.org, www.alincolnscouting.org. If you're interested in volunteering or learning more, head there. It's got everything you need to know.
19: We'll take a break and be back and visit with another scout who can fill us in from the female side.
6: Absolutely.
19: On why it's important to her.
6: Yes.
19: We'll do that after a break.
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19: Can I give Annalise some good advice that she needs to speak up and not use her library voice, but the same voice she uses when she's yelling at her brother?
18: You said inside voice, and then you had to translate it into the voice you use when you're yelling at your brother.
19: Yeah, I think that would be good. Annalise, how are you?
31: I'm good.
19: Okay, now, what grade are you going into this fall?
31: Sixth.
19: Okay, sixth grade, and I wonder where that puts you in Scouts. Are you a Cub Scout, or are you in a different category of Scouts?
31: I'm in the troop, and when you move up a grade, it doesn't, like, your ranks and troop, you have to, like, complete a certain amount of, like, requirements.
19: Right.
31: So it doesn't, like, move up with the grade.
19: Okay, so you going into sixth grade, what was your favorite requirement that you met this year so far? You have so many favorites, I can tell.
31: I did like doing, like, learning how to, like, raise flags.
19: The flag raising, that's interesting. Okay, now if someone was going to put up a flag, you could give them instruction on how to do it the right way.
31: Probably,
19: okay. Now, you're a student at Trinity Lutheran School, is that right?
31: Yeah.
19: Going into sixth grade. Are there other scouts in your class at school?
31: No.
19: Okay, so you're sort of solo in that. But in scouting, I bet you get to meet a lot of young people from other schools, am I right?
31: Yeah.
19: Is that part of the attraction of it for you, meeting other kids?
31: Somewhat.
19: Okay, that's a good answer as well. Now, do you know what's on the menu for lunch here today?
31: No.
19: How about I tell you it's a pork steak sandwich? Would that appeal to you?
31: Somewhat.
19: Oh, I can see that empty little plate there? That was a pork steak sandwich. Jim Rupert, how did it go with the pork steak sandwich?
18: I somewhat liked it. I more than somewhat liked it. What do you like best about scouting?
31: I love camping.
18: Are you a sleep on the ground or you sleep on a cot?
31: I prefer to sleep on the ground.
18: Oh, you're
19: good
18: tough.
19: Good for you. Now, do you hear any raccoons in a garbage can at night?
31: No, but I've heard stories. Once when I was on a camp out, there was a girl who left her lunchbox full of expired trail mix out. We don't know if it was zipped or unzipped. We think it was zipped, and then the raccoons got into it that night. We think they unzipped it and stole the trail mix out of it.
19: Raccoons are darn smart.
18: Yeah, they are.
19: Don't leave your trail mix out tonight, okay?
31: Okay.
19: Did you camp here last night?
31: Yeah, the night before.
19: How was it?
31: It was good.
19: Did you sleep much?
31: Yeah.
18: Is it cold?
31: No. But that could be because I'm sleeping in a cabin.
18: Oh.
19: Well, you're not sleeping in a tent. You're sleeping in a cab?
31: I prefer tents at campouts.
19: But you had a cabin the last two nights?
31: Yeah.
18: What kind of merit badges have you earned as a scout?
31: I have only earned climbing merit badge.
19: So climbing the wall will get you a merit badge?
31: Yeah.
19: You don't need to climb a tree or anything?
31: No.
19: Okay, just climb the climb wall.
18: When did you join scouts? How long have you been a scout?
31: Since, like, kindergarten.
19: So you must like it. You're still in.
31: Yep.
18: How did you get involved in it? Your brother's younger than you, right?
31: My dad kind of.
18: Okay.
31: One day he, like, came up to me and asked if I wanted to be in Scouts. I said no originally because I thought I had to spend, like, all year at a camp and never see my family again. But then he persuaded me, and it is not at all like that. And it's really fun.
18: What other activities are you involved in?
31: I do ballet, and I am a violinist and a pianist.
18: Ooh, boy.
19: So what's your favorite, ballet, violin, or piano?
31: Probably ballet, and then piano, then violin.
19: So who's your instructor for ballet?
31: It changes year to year. But right now, my instructor is Miss Lauren.
19: Okay, she's a pretty good instructor, I hope.
31: Yeah.
19: So you're having a good time with ballet?
31: I think so.
19: And you like playing music?
31: Yep.
19: Okay. Annalise, thanks for visiting with us. It's always good to meet new people, and we really have enjoyed meeting the scouts here this weekend. Tell us again your brother's name.
31: Gus.
19: So is he a good scout?
31: Yes.
18: Why is he wearing a pirate hat?
31: Because the camp this year is themed pirates.
18: Okay.
19: Oh, that's pirate theme. He's got the pirate. Do you have a pirate hat?
31: Yes.
19: Okay. Well, thanks for not wearing it at the moment while you're on the radio. Good to meet you.
31: Thank you.
19: Enjoy sixth grade at Trinity Lutheran.
31: I'll try.
19: Enjoy your lunch.
18: Do you play any sports?
31: I used to play soccer.
18: But how come you gave it up?
31: Because I started cheerleading this year.
19: Oh, okay. Okay, cheerleading and... You can cheer on the soccer players. You don't need to play soccer. Just cheer them on.
31: Cheer on the basketball players.
18: No gymnastics in there for you?
31: No.
18: Okay.
31: That's my friend Sloan's job.
18: Okay.
19: She does the gymnastics.
31: Yeah.
19: Well, it's a pleasure to meet you, Annalise. Thanks for stopping by.
18: Thank you, Annalise.
19: Have a great rest of the day.
31: I'll try.
19: Okay. There's Annalise.
18: All right.
19: I love these kids. They tell it like it is.
18: They do.
19: They are telling it like it is.
18: They do.
19: It's all good.
18: Yeah. These.
19: Not only the pirate hat, but the iPad. Gus is in it. It's all set.
18: Oh, he lost his doubloons. Came falling out when he must have been ransacking somewhere to get those doubloons.
19: We're about out of show, but this was a fascinating 3 hours, one on WMAY, two here on Sports Radio, a place neither you or I have been until today. I think they're knocking it out of the park here at Camp Illini.
18: Well, it all started with an interesting trek down the trails to get back here, and, yeah, this is... As I said before, hidden gem, absolutely a hidden gem that they have.
19: We got time for one more? Well, we got about 30 seconds, so we'll have to make this quick. She's got a bag full of Skittles, and we'll have

0: in waiting. Good luck to her, boy. That's, if you look up character in the dictionary, it's an Eagle Scout that they have the picture of. That's how I look at it. Thanks to the folks out here at Camp Linick for having us this morning for 3 hours, putting up with us, feeding us. Best muffin I've ever had in my life.
1: Good dessert.
0: Little bit, some kind of salad.
1: Even
0: that
1: better,
0: we have.
1: Shane,
0: so,
1: thank you.
0: Shane's taking care of us. Thanks, everybody, for listening. For Tim, for Sam, for Shaggy, for John Price, Jim Rupert, we gone.
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4: ABC News, I'm Mike Dabosky. Earlier today, Israel launched another round of strikes on Lebanon, killing 16 people, according to state media there. And now Iran says it's closing the Strait of Hormuz again, saying the memorandum of understanding between the U.S. and Iran has been violated.
5: That framework of a deal signed between the U.S. and Iran stipulates that all hostilities must end. That would include between Israel and Lebanon. But the problem is that neither Israel nor Lebanon were party to that deal.
4: ABC News senior White House correspondent Selena Wang. Right now, Special Envoy Steve Witkoff and the president's son-in-law, Jared Kushner, are in Switzerland for peace negotiations. At least one person was killed and nearly 90 were hurt after two passenger trains collided in central England last night. And in Raleigh, North Carolina, thousands are crowding the streets for a parade honoring the Carolina Hurricanes, who won the Stanley Cup last weekend. This is ABC News.
6: Here's your Storm Team 20 forecast. A flood watch begins at 7 a.m. tomorrow and continues until 1 a.m. Monday morning. Mainly clear today, with daytime highs approaching 83. Winds out of the northwest around 5 miles per hour. Partly cloudy skies tonight, lows of aloft around 63. I'm meteorologist Jennifer Wojcicki on Sports Radio 92.3 FM and 1450 AM. Currently, it's 75 degrees.
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0: Who did, right? It's that Anthony Edwards combo that is so, and you wouldn't have to, it's not like you have to give him up to get Giannis in the door there. Right. So you can already start building around that as opposed to the Miami situation. So you've sold me, but you've sold me for the same reasons that I would love to see a Boston move.
1: Well, I'm sure it would be great. If he goes to Boston, you make it work. You're just changing things. You're changing your entire philosophy, which is let's take 63-pointers a game, and we're cutting that in almost in half because that's not what Giannis's game is. You would find a way to develop it. And look, Joe Mazzulla is a hell of a coach, right, in Boston, so you can make it work. But what I see with the situation in Minnesota is he kind of steps right in. Like, I really don't think you have to change all that much. Obviously, the biggest change is now it's a 1A, 1B situation with Anthony Edwards and Giannis Antetokounmpo as opposed to Anthony Edwards and everybody else. You would feel like, obviously, there would be a change there. But I think that puts them over the hump, potentially over the hump, of getting to the Western Conference Finals and finally winning the Western Conference Finals. So that's the team that I would like to see. Is there a team that you think should actually go after Giannis? You can be a part of the conversation at 888-SAY-ESPN. That's 888-729-3776. The Netherlands, they go to halftime. They're up 2-0 over Sweden. Still talking World Cup. But also we talk some football coming up next, because the last two quarterbacks that have won the Super Bowl, they're not really considered elite. Game day here on ESPN Radio.
2: 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The NL Central leading Milwaukee Brewers are in Atlanta to face the NL East leading Braves. 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
1: ABC News, I'm Mike Dabusky. Iran now says it's closing the Strait of Hormuz following Israeli strikes on Lebanon earlier today. Iran's government says those strikes violate the memorandum of understanding that the U.S. agreed to, but crucially, neither Israel nor Lebanon were part of those negotiations. As the tensions ratchet up once again in the Middle East, all eyes will be on gas prices headed into the summer travel season. Recently, they dipped below $4 a gallon on average in the U.S. However,
2: drivers are paying about $1 more per gallon than before the conflict began, and the most expensive gas remains concentrated in the West. States including California, Hawaii, Washington, Oregon, Nevada, New York, and Alaska still all above $4.20 a gallon.
1: ABC's Andrew Dimbert, an Italian tourist, was killed when a fire broke out at a resort in the Dominican Republic yesterday. It's unclear what sparked that blaze. And another win for Team USA in the World Cup yesterday, beating Australia 2-0. This is ABC News.
3: Here's your Storm Team 20 forecast. A flood watch begins at 7 a.m. tomorrow and continues until 1 a.m. Monday morning. Highs level off around 83 this afternoon under mainly sunny skies, northwesterly winds 5 to 10 miles per hour. Partly cloudy skies, tonight lows dip down to about 63. I'm meteorologist Jennifer Wojcicki on Sports Radio 92.3 FM and 1450 AM. 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

0: Carolina Hurricanes celebrate right now. That used to be Hartford's team.
1: Yeah, that's right.
0: So I do. You got me back there, Phoenix, a little bit with that one.
1: That's a great point. So we can continue this. If you believe you are a fan of a city or you reside in said city, that you're like, you know what, they have to win for the sake of the people. They have to win. Gabby and I both said Buffalo right away when it came to the Bills. You can continue to be a part of the conversation here on game day. Call us at 888-729-3776. That's 888-SAY-ESPN. If you believe your city is deserving, forget how good the team actually is. You want to say the Arizona Cardinals deserve one? Go for it. You can do that. 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
14: Hey, ABC News. I'm Mike Dubosky. Iranian State TV says the military has issued an order to shut down the Strait of Hormuz in response to Israel's continued strikes in Lebanon. ABC News foreign correspondent Britt Klenit is in Jerusalem.
15: More than a dozen people are reported killed in Israel in Israeli airstrikes on southern Lebanon, less than 24 hours after that ceasefire was signed between Israel and Iran-backed Hezbollah. Local officials say at least 16 people were killed in the Nabatia district and seven.

0: in neighbouring Sadr, with others wounded after Israeli strikes hit multiple areas there.
1: The IDF now says Hezbollah launched more than 50 rockets at soldiers operating in southern Lebanon, killing five of them. Meanwhile, Iran says it's sending a delegation to Switzerland, they say, to ensure the U.S. is on board with the deal. Much of the south and central U.S. is dealing with severe weather today, with high winds, hail, and tornadoes all possible. This is ABC News.
2: Here's your Storm Team 20 forecast. A flood watch begins at 7 a.m. tomorrow and continues until 1 a.m. Monday morning. Highs level off around 83 this afternoon under mainly sunny skies, northwesterly winds 5 to 10 miles per hour. Partly cloudy skies tonight, lows dip down to about 63. I'm meteorologist Jennifer Wojcicki on Sports Radio 92.3 FM and 1450 AM. Right now, it's 77 degrees.
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0: tomorrow on game day with Lance Meadow. So I'll be back at it 1-4 Eastern tomorrow. 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
17: ABC News, I'm Mike Dubosky. Iran now says it's closing the Strait of Hormuz after Israel once again struck targets in Lebanon today. Iranian officials say that's a violation of its memorandum of understanding with the U.S. Former Defense Department official and ABC News contributor Mick Mulroy.
18: That's not a good sign. One of the only benefits that we got out of this memorandum of understanding was that the strait would be open, at least for traffic to the levels of pre-conflict. They didn't actually acknowledge that they were going to give up sovereignty of the Strait of Hormuz, but at least it would get the flow of energy coming out of this area to the rest of the world, which was causing the biggest issue.
17: U.S. Central Command says Iran does not control the Strait of Hormuz. Mississippi now under a state of emergency. And that is why severe rain, hail, even the possibility of tornadoes sweeping across much of the central and southern U.S. today. This is ABC News.
19: Here's your Storm Team 20 forecast. A flood watch begins at 7 a.m. tomorrow and continues until 1 a.m. Monday morning. Sunshine mixed with clouds at times this afternoon, with daytime highs approaching 81. Northwesterly winds 5 to 10 miles per hour.

0: 4. Lows level off around 62. Tonight, partly cloudy skies. I'm meteorologist Jennifer Wojcicki on Sports Radio 92.3 FM and 1450 AM. Right now, it's 79 degrees.
1: Greetings, my friends, traveling the streets of Springfield and the surrounding areas. It is I, Lauterbach Man. 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So before you go on vacation, bring your car into one of our busy 7 bays on Wabash. There, we will perform the exclusive Lauterbach Tire Stage 2 inspection. It's no crystal ball, but it will give you a good idea on what you need to fix now, what can wait until later, and what is working just fine. 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
9: ABC News, I'm Mike Dabosky. Iran says it's once again closing the Strait of Hormuz in response to Israel's continued strikes in Lebanon. Meanwhile, Israel says Hezbollah strikes killed five of its IDF soldiers in the last 2 days. ABC News contributor and former Defense Department official Mick Mulroy says Tehran may be delaying negotiations with this latest move.
10: They can wait us out and hope that they get another administration in the future that's more aligned with what they're willing to agree to, if anything. Because they haven't even agreed to give up their enrichment program.
9: Right now, Special Envoy Steve Witkoff and Jared Kushner are in Switzerland awaiting the Iranian delegation. Vice President J.D. Vance is headed there now as well. American soccer fans are turning their attention to Los Angeles this Thursday, where Team USA will play a knockout round against Turkey. America notched its second World Cup win in Seattle last night, beating Australia. This is ABC News.
11: Here's your Storm Team 20 forecast. A flood watch begins at 7 a.m. tomorrow and continues until 1 a.m. Monday morning. Sunshine mixed with clouds at times this afternoon, with daytime highs approaching 81. Northwesterly winds 5 to 10 miles per hour. Lows level off around 62. Tonight, partly cloudy skies. I'm meteorologist Jennifer Wojcicki on Sports Radio 92.3 FM and 1450 AM. Right now, 78.
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13: ABC News, I'm Mike Dabosky. U.S. Central Command says the Strait of Hormuz remains open, despite the Iranian government earlier today ordering that waterway to be closed in response to Israeli attacks on Lebanon. ABC News contributor and former Defense Department official Mick Mulroy.
14: It also shows, unfortunately, that Iran believes it's in a very strong position. I mean, they were getting so many benefits from this MOU before they even got into detailed nuclear discussions. It's hard to believe that they would want to see this ruptured, but apparently they're willing to do that.
13: Those Israeli strikes killed more than a dozen people today, according to Lebanese authorities. Israel, meanwhile, says Hezbollah targeted its soldiers in recent days, killing five. One person was killed in a train collision in the UK last night.
15: Over 80 people were treated at hospital.
13: Chief Constable Lucy Dorsey there, who says an investigation into the cause of the crash is underway. This is ABC News.
16: Here's your Storm Team 20 forecast. A flood watch begins at 7 a.m. tomorrow and remains in effect until 1 a.m. Monday morning. Lows dip down to about 62 tonight under partly cloudy skies. Winds out of the northeast around 5 miles per hour. Storms likely tomorrow. Daytime highs approaching 76. Overcast skies. I'm meteorologist Laura Lockwood on Sports Radio 92.3 FM in 1450 AM. Right now, it's 79 degrees.
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4: Here's your Storm Team 20 forecast. A flood watch begins at 7 a.m. tomorrow and remains in effect until 1 a.m. Monday morning. Lows dip down to about 62 tonight under partly cloudy skies. Winds out of the northeast around 5 miles per hour. Storms likely tomorrow. Daytime highs approaching 76. Overcast skies. I'm meteorologist Laura Lockwood on Sports Radio 92.3 FM and 1450 AM. Currently, it's 79 degrees.
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6: ABC News, I'm Dave Packer. Iran saying it's reclosed the Strait of Hormuz just days after the U.S.-Iran ceasefire deal. Iranian State TV says this is in response to Israel's continued strikes in Lebanon. J.D. Vance, part of the U.S. delegation, heading to Geneva for talks with Iran on the tarmac.
7: It's going to be something we're just going to have to continuously manage to ensure that, you know, Israel and Lebanon are both safe and secure. That's fundamentally the goal of this, to make the whole region safe and secure.
6: Officials in the U.K. say a collision between two passenger trains north of London killed an operator and injured dozens of passengers. Nine people remain in critical condition. And one person killed when two freight trains collided on a railway bridge in Germany overnight. President Trump today said that the U.S. Park Police had arrested multiple people for vandalizing the Lincoln Memorial reflecting pool and pledged that work would begin immediately to repair the peeling paint. The pool turned green with algae days after it was refilled. This is ABC News.
4: Here's your Storm Team 20 forecast. A flood watch begins at 7 a.m. tomorrow and remains in effect until 1 a.m. Monday morning. Lows dip down to about 62 tonight under partly cloudy skies. Winds out of the northeast around 5 miles per hour. Storms likely tomorrow. Daytime highs approaching 76. Overcast skies. I'm meteorologist Laura Lockwood on Sports Radio 92.3 FM and 1450 AM. Currently, it's 79 degrees.
8: 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The Audi A4 2.0T Quattro, with available Audi Virtual Cockpit, Traffic Jam Assist, and standard Apple CarPlay. Proof that today's most exciting technology doesn't go in your pocket. The Audi A4. 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

0: It's another busy weekend around the world of sports. And this is Prime Time. 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
1: A half hour in the book, still three more to toy with as we take you up till 10 p.m. Eastern here on Primetime. 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It is presented by Progressive Insurance. Lance Meadow, Harry Lyles Jr. with you. The NBA Finals is done. We are looking ahead to the NBA Draft and also inching closer to the MLB All-Star Break. So this is the time of the year where maybe we get a better idea of who's separate.

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3: ABC News, I'm Dave Packard. Vice President J.D. Vance on his way to Switzerland to join the U.S. delegation continuing talks with the Iranians. This comes as Iran says it's shut down the Strait of Hormuz again because of Israel's actions in Lebanon. ABC News contributor and former senior Pentagon official Mick Mulroy says the Iranians clearly believe they have the upper hand over the U.S.
4: They're getting most of the benefits that we never thought that we would concede to by any administration before we even get into the nuclear discussions.
3: But this latest closure not yet slowing the drop in fuel prices. The national average for a price of diesel gallon dropping below $5, first time since March, that according to Gas Buddy. Mississippi under a state of emergency right now. This is due to severe storms. 100 water rescues so far. Thousands remain without power. Large fire almost completely destroyed a luxury resort in the Dominican Republic Friday, forcing the evacuation of almost 1,700 tourists. This is ABC News.
5: Here's your Storm Team 20 forecast. A flood watch begins at 7 a.m. tomorrow and remains in effect until 1 a.m. Monday morning. Lows dip down to about 62 tonight under partly cloudy skies. Winds out of the northeast around 5 miles per hour. Storms likely tomorrow. Daytime highs approaching 76. Overcast skies. I'm meteorologist Laura Lockwood on Sports Radio 92.3 FM and 1450 AM. Right now, it's 79 degrees.
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